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2: President Trump has confirmed he did intervene in the red card row over US striker Folarin Balogun. UEFA has strongly criticised FIFA's decision not to uphold the automatic ban, meaning he will play against Belgium. Mr. Trump says he called FIFA's president Gianni Infantino to discuss the suspension, which was then overturned.
3: I asked for a review because I didn't think it was a foul. And, you know, again, I'm good at this stuff. I didn't think it was a foul. I thought it was two great athletes that crashed into each other and got entangled. That was not a guy punching somebody in the face.
2: Meanwhile, England are now prepping for their next World Cup encounter against Norway on Saturday. They secured a place in the last eight after a 3-2 win against Mexico. Prince Harry won't be staying at Buckingham Palace when he returns to the UK. His team announced he would be staying, but royal officials insist he missed a crucial deadline to let them know. And Britain's Arthur Ferry is through to the quarterfinals of Wimbledon. That's the latest from Radio News Hub. I'm David Hall.
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2: A row involving Donald Trump is overshadowing the World Cup. The president's confirmed he did call the head of FIFA, Gianni Infantino, to review a ban on US striker Folarin Balogun. Following the call, the one-match suspension was overturned and Balogun will now play in the USA's match against Belgium. The president says he felt he had to intervene.
3: If you would have taken him out, I think it would have really stained this incredible champion. We have our best players, and they have to have their best. And if we win or we lose, it's fair. Otherwise, let's say we lost him and we lose the game. It would be a terrible thing.
2: Meanwhile, England are now prepping for their next World Cup encounter against Norway on Saturday. Up to 10,000 people have been evacuated from their homes after wildfires spread through southern France. More than a dozen small towns and villages in the foothills of the French Pyrenees have been evacuated. And Microsoft is cutting almost 5,000 jobs, roughly 2.1% of its workforce. That's the latest from Radio News Hub. I'm David Hall.
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2: President Trump has confirmed he did intervene in the red card row over US striker Falarin Balogun. UEFA has strongly criticised FIFA's decision not to uphold the automatic ban, meaning he will play against Belgium. Mr. Trump says he called FIFA's president Gianni Infantino to discuss the suspension, which was

0: then overturned.
1: I asked for a review because I didn't think it was a foul. And, you know, again, I'm good at this stuff. I didn't think it was a foul. I thought it was two great athletes that crashed into each other and got entangled. That was not a guy punching somebody in the face.
0: Meanwhile, England are now prepping for their next World Cup encounter against Norway on Saturday. They secured a place in the last eight after a 3-2 win against Mexico. Prince Harry won't be staying at Buckingham Palace when he returns to the UK. His team announced he would be staying, but royal officials insist he missed a crucial deadline to let them know. And Britain's Arthur Ferry is through to the quarterfinals of Wimbledon. That's the latest from Radio News Hub. I'm David Hall.
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2: A row involving Donald Trump is overshadowing the World Cup. The president's confirmed he did call the head of FIFA, Gianni Infantino, to review a ban on US striker Folarin Balogun. Following the call, the one-match suspension was overturned and Balogun will now play in the USA's match against Belgium. The president says he felt he had to intervene.
3: If you would have taken him out, I think it would have really stained this incredible champion. We have our best players, and they have to have their best. And if we win or we lose, it's fair. Otherwise, let's say we lost him and we lose the game. It would be a terrible thing.
2: Meanwhile, England are now prepping for their next World Cup encounter against Norway on Saturday. Up to 10,000 people have been evacuated from their homes after wildfires spread through southern France. More than a dozen small towns and villages in the foothills of the French Pyrenees have been evacuated. And Microsoft is cutting almost 5,000 jobs, roughly 2.1% of its workforce. That's the latest from Radio News Hub. I'm David Hall.
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1: It was just another day. 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But then, just around the corner, came the unexpected. He'd let his speed creep a little too high as he approached a bend. And he was no longer driving at the right speed for the road. The scary thing is, he didn't even realize. 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Don't let your speed creep.
2: 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Keep your ears peeled, because you never know what you might find. 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And if you look straight ahead, next to the headphones, Scotty's Spotlight. And just emerging from the swamp there on the right, it's only a pair of Paul Scott's dance pants.
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2: USA are out of the World Cup after being beaten 4-1 by Belgium in the last 16, despite star striker Florian Balogun's red card ban being overturned due to a Donald Trump intervention. FIFA's decision has been heavily criticised by both UEFA and the Belgian Football Federation. Meanwhile, after England's win over Mexico yesterday morning, we can start looking ahead to the quarterfinals. They'll take on Norway. We spoke to Norwegian football commentator Vergad Olstad, who thinks England could be frightened.
3: You have all this history about the Norwegians going abroad to see English teams play, especially Manchester United and Liverpool. Now we have the Leeds-born Erling Braut Haaland, which is the biggest star of English football right now.
2: The Duke of Sussex is set to find out the result of his High Court challenge against the publisher of the Daily Mail today. He and a number of other household names accused Associated Newspapers Limited of unlawful information gathering. A&L strongly deny the claims. And a new test for endometriosis, described as a game changer, has been approved for use in GPs. For On Radio News Hub, I'm Frankie Hersine.
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2: Donald Trump is under fire over his intervention in the World Cup to get US striker Valerian Balogun's suspension overturned. Here's US Secretary of State Marco Rubio backing his boss.
3: If you're Belgium, why would you want to play a game and win a match, and then you win this match, and then everyone will argue you didn't really win it because their best player, leading scorer, was not on the pitch during the match. So it's kind of unusual because, generally speaking, I mean, if you're playing, you want the other side to be at its best.
2: It didn't matter too much in the end, though. The US were knocked out after being beaten 4-1 by Belgium. The Duke of Sussex will find out the result of his High Court challenge against the publishers of the Daily Mail later. He and a number of other celebrities accused Associated Newspapers Limited of unlawful information gathering. They strongly deny the claims. Labour says Nigel Farage needs to level with the public over receiving financial support from a convicted criminal. Farage says he's the victim of an establishment hit job and insists he's done nothing wrong. And Britain's Arthur Ferry is through to the quarterfinals of Wimbledon after beating former semi-finalist Grigor Dimitrov. For On Radio News Hub, I'm Frankie Hess.
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5: New research from Smart Energy GB has found three quarters of Brits rely on routines to stay organised, from morning rituals to household tasks. Gladiator Harry Aiken-Zariti explains why.
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2: Rain across parts of Scotland with some light drizzle stretching into northwest England. Elsewhere, a dry and sunny day. Still breezy in the north, though. Quite warm, especially in the south, with a high of 30 degrees Celsius.
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0: It was just another day. A familiar drive through familiar country. But then, just around the corner, came the unexpected. He'd let his speed creep a little too high as he approached a bend. And he was no longer driving at the right speed for the road. The scary thing is, he didn't even realize. Driving even a little too fast for the situation is a major cause of collisions, especially on country roads where you don't know what's around the corner. Think. Don't let your speed creep.
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0: Radio News Sub. I'm Frankie Hairsine. The USA are out of the World Cup after being beaten 4-1 by Belgium in the last 16, despite star striker Florian Balogun's red card ban being overturned. Donald Trump admitted calling FIFA to review the decision. The Duke of Sussex will find out the result of his High Court challenge against the publishers of the Daily Mail later. Labour says Nigel Farage needs to level with the public over receiving financial support from a convicted criminal. Farage says he's done nothing wrong. And Britain's Arthur Ferry is through to the quarterfinals of Wimbledon after beating Grigor Dimitrov.
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2: Donald Trump's defended intervening to get USA striker Valerian Balogun's red card suspension overturned. He called up FIFA President Gianni Infantino to get the decision reviewed, a move that's been heavily criticised by UEFA, saying they've crossed the line. But it didn't matter too much in the end. The US were knocked out by Belgium last night, beaten 4-1. Meanwhile, the England squad are getting a well-deserved rest after their win over Mexico yesterday morning. Next up, they'll face Norway in the quarterfinals on Saturday. We spoke to Norwegian football commentator Vegard Ostad, who thinks England is the dream game.
3: We're coming towards a dream game for Norwegian supporters. The bond between Norwegian and English football is huge because every other generations before me has been following the English teams. I think a lot of Norwegians has been rooting for England in the World Cups when we have not been part of these games.
2: Elsewhere, the Duke of Sussex is set to find out the result of his High Court challenge against the publisher of the Daily Mail today. It's after an 11-week trial earlier this year where he and a number of other household names accused Associated Newspapers Limited of alleged unlawful information gathering. A&L strongly deny the claims. Poor communication to dying patients in the NHS is causing avoidable stress. That's according to Paula Sussex, the Parliamentary and Health Service Ombudsman. She says it's adding to families' grief.
4: This is just one of many cases that we've had over the years. This particular individual we call Mr. O was not told by the trust that his cancer was indeed terminal, and they knew a month before he was told.
2: The Department for Health and Social Care says it's unacceptable, but they're committed to making sure families receive high-quality end-of-life care. And a new test for endometriosis, described as a game changer, has been approved for use in GPs. It aims to dramatically cut the time it takes for women to receive a diagnosis for the condition. At the moment, it can take up to a decade. The test uses a saliva sample to check for tiny biological markers. That's the latest from Radio News Hub. I'm Frankie Hersine.
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2: Co-host the USA are out of the World Cup after being thumped 4-1 by Belgium on their own turf. It's despite Donald Trump intervening to overturn Valerian Balogun's red card suspension, which has been heavily criticised by UEFA. Cristiano Ronaldo's World Cup dreams are also over after Spain knocked out Portugal. A late Mikel Merino goal was the difference. Meanwhile, Jordan Henderson's future at the World Cup is in doubt. He broke his wrist during celebrations for England's win over Mexico. Cricket and the third T20 test against India takes place later. England bowler Josh Tung is making his T20 international debut and says he's match fit.
7: See, I struggled with my injuries a few years back, but yeah, that's just part of being a fast bowler, and obviously I put in a lot of hard work behind the scenes in the gym with the S&C coach and the physios to make sure I'm as fit as I can on the pitch, and I feel like that's put me in good stead now. Obviously, it's the first time I've played three in a row, and yeah, body feels good.
2: And Britain's Arthur Ferry is through to the quarterfinals of Wimbledon. The 23-year-old entered the tournament as a wild card ranked 114th. He beat former semi-finalist Grigor Dimitrov.
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2: Rain across parts of Scotland with some light drizzle stretching into northwest England. Elsewhere, a dry and sunny day. Still breezy in the north, though. Quite warm, especially in the south, with a high of 30 degrees Celsius.
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0: Nothing like a good run at the coast. 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
1: From Radio Newsub, I'm Frankie Hairsign. The USA are out of the World Cup after being beaten 4-1 by Belgium in the last 16, despite star striker Florian Balogun's red card ban being overturned. Donald Trump admitted calling FIFA to review the decision. The Duke of Sussex will find out the result of his High Court challenge against the publishers of the Daily Mail later. Labour says Nigel Farage needs to level with the public over receiving financial support from a convicted criminal. Farage says he's done nothing wrong. And Britain's Arthur Ferry is through to the quarterfinals of Wimbledon after beating Grigor Dimitrov.
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2: Donald Trump is under fire over his intervention in the World Cup. The president has admitted he called head of FIFA Gianni Infantino to discuss the suspension of US striker Folarin Balogun. Infantino has defended his position, saying he regularly talks to Mr. Trump about World Cup matters. More politicians have come forward to comment on football issues. Here's US Secretary of State Marco Rubio backing his boss.
3: I think it was the right decision to reverse it. And if you're Belgium, why would you want to play a game and win a match, and then you win this match, and then everyone will argue you didn't really win it because their best, their leading scorer was not on the pitch during the match. So it's kind of unusual because, generally speaking, I mean, if you're playing, you want the other side to be at its best.
2: The Duke of Sussex will find out the result of his High Court challenge against the publishers of the Daily Mail later. He and a number of other celebrities accused Associated Newspapers Limited of unlawful information gathering. They strongly deny the claims. Student loan repayment plans are causing unnecessary stress for young people. That's the word from the Commons Treasury Committee, who say the government also missold the loans. Ministers are facing criticism over how they've handled the payments. Labour says Nigel Farage needs to level with the public over receiving financial support from a convicted criminal. The Reform UK leader is reported to have been given money by fraudster George Cotterill and not declared it. Farage says he's the victim of an establishment hit job and insists he's done nothing wrong. There's warnings today that the NHS aren't communicating with dying people properly. Paula Sussex is the Parliamentary and Health Service Ombudsman. She gives families whose loved ones have suffered some advice.
4: Do raise your complaints to the health provider in question. That can be a trust or your GP practice. We can deal with these complaints when they come to us. But equally, if you want to ring our intake line, we can give you some advice.
2: The Department for Health and Social Care says it's committed to making sure families receive high quality and personalised end-of-life care. And British wildcard Arthur Ferry is through to the quarterfinals of Wimbledon. He beat former semi-finalist Grigor Dimitrov. From Radio News Hub, I'm Frankie Hersein.
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6: New research from Smart Energy GB has found three quarters of Brits rely on routines to stay organised, from morning rituals to household tasks. Gladiator Harry Akins-Ariti explains why.
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2: Rain across parts of Scotland with some light drizzle stretching into northwest England. Elsewhere, a dry and sunny day. Still breezy in the north, though. Quite warm, especially in the south, with a high of 30 degrees Celsius.
1: 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BGM in the morning.

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2: The USA are out of the World Cup after being beaten 4-1 by Belgium in the last 16, despite star striker Florian Balogun's red card ban being overturned. FIFA's decisions have been heavily criticised by both UEFA and the Belgian Football Federation. President Donald Trump admitted calling up FIFA President Gianni Infantino to review the one-match suspension, which will now be served next year. Meanwhile, England have got the day off after their landmark win over Mexico yesterday morning, but next up they'll face Norway in the quarterfinals. We spoke to Norwegian football commentator Vergad Olsen, who thinks they can beat anyone, including England.
3: It feels like this Norwegian team has not yet reached their biggest potential. And if they can do a perfect game, as the first one against Italy in the qualifiers, I think we can beat everyone.
2: A group of MPs are warning that graduates will be worse off because of the three-year threshold freeze. From next year, graduates will pay back 9% of everything they earn over £29,385 until 2030. The Commons Treasury Committee are calling for Rachel Reeves' successor to reverse the measure. The Duke of Sussex will find out the result of his High Court challenge against the publishers of the Daily Mail later. He and a number of other celebrities accused Associated Newspapers Limited of unlawful information gathering. They strongly deny the claims. There's warnings today that the NHS aren't communicating with dying people properly. Paula Sussex is the Parliamentary and Health Service Ombudsman. She gives families whose loved ones have suffered some advice.
4: Please do raise your complaints to the health provider in question. That can be a trust or your GP practice. We can deal with these complaints when they come to us. But equally, if you want to ring our intake line, we can give you some advice.
2: The Department for Health and Social Care says it's committed to making sure families receive high quality and personalised end-of-life care. And a new test for endometriosis, described as a game changer, has been approved for use in GPs. It aims to dramatically cut the time it takes for women to receive a diagnosis for the condition. From Radio News Hub, I'm Frankie Hairsign.
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2: Rain across parts of Scotland with some light drizzle stretching into northwest England. Elsewhere, a dry and sunny day. Still breezy in the north, though. Quite warm, especially in the south, with a high of 30 degrees Celsius.

Well, good morning. You're listening to Radio BGM's Phil Trotter Show. But you know what? I'm not Phil Trotter.

Well, I hope that was keeping up with the Phil Trotter style of music. Yes, good morning. Welcome to the Phil Trotter Show. But you've got me, Steph, for the next 3 hours. Yes, I am standing in for Phil this week and next week. Yes, I know, Phil's off enjoying himself and some of us have got to work, but I did promise Phil before he went away that I would look after his show. I wouldn't play Kylie Minogue and I wouldn't play Rick Astley or anything like that. I promised him I wouldn't do it. I did have my fingers crossed at the time, mine, so we'll see what's coming up. Oh no, there's good music. There's good music, there's good chat, and there's a quiz. Now then, I don't, does Phil do a quiz? Well, this quiz has got a twist on it. But first up, I was looking at birthdays, but not just for today. Birthdays for the entire week, because there have been so many fantastic music birthdays. People born this week in July. Well, I'm going to start yesterday. Now then, John Leslie Keeble. Now, if you were of a certain age in the 80s, you will definitely know who this chappy was. John Keeble, born 6th of July 1959, and he was a drummer with Spandau Ballet. Yes, he was the poster. Well, I won't say he was the poster boy, but he was on the posters that are on my wall. Were you a Duran Duran fan? Were you a Spandau Ballet fan? Well, we did poll a couple of months ago, probably on my midweek brunch show, because you normally find me on a Wednesday morning. Were you a Spandau Ballet fan or were you a Durani? And I'm afraid Duran Duran did pip Spandau to the post. They had more number ones, they had more hit singles, and they had success in America, which Spandau Ballet didn't get. But it was pretty much a 50-50. Yeah, we loved them both. Happy birthday, John.

Lay there. Oof. Number three in 1984, that song, Only When You Leave. And you know what? I was singing every single word. How on earth can I remember the words to that song? I probably haven't heard it in 42 years, but I knew every word. Oh, loved it. Yes, Tony Hadley's vocals. Oh, absolutely wonderful. Now, another birthday this week. A pretty famous birthday this week, actually. Sir Richard Starkey was born on, oh, somebody's pinging me messages already. They are loving the music, I'm being told. Excellent. And that's not from Phil, so we, yeah. Phil, they're loving the music. Anyway, Sir Richard Starkey was born 1940 on the 7th of July, making him 86 years old today. 86 years old. Now, he's having a bit of a resurgence. Older Ringo Starr, if you didn't know who Richard Starkey was, old Ringo Starr, he's having a bit of a resurgence because he released an album in April 2026. And seeing as he's quite famous, he's quite well known, we're going to have a Ringo Starr double to celebrate his birthday. I am going to play It's Been Too Long. And that's a song from the new album from April, Long, Long Road, it's called. I quite like it, actually. I do quite like it. But did you know that none of the songs that Ringo wrote for the Beatles was ever released as a single? None of them. He wrote Don't Pass Me By. He wrote Octopus's Garden, of course. But none were released as singles. Shame. But he did, of course, sing lead vocals on one very famous Beatles song. Do you know what it is? Well, it's coming up in about 2.5 minutes. But first up, it's Ringo Starr 2026.

0: There we are. See, I told Phil I was only going to play the best songs on his show. There's the Yellow Submarine. I bet you were singing along to it, though. I bet you knew every word and the little shouty bits in between as well. Now then, Ringo Starr, obviously Richard Starkey. I didn't know how he got his name, so I consulted Google. Yeah, okay, so take this with a pinch of salt. He got the nickname Ringo because he loved wearing rings. Mm-hmm. And he added star to create a cool drum solo name. Oh, okay then. Well, perhaps you can believe that, perhaps you can't. But happy birthday, Ringo Starr, on the 7th of July this week. Yes, just one of many who are having their birthdays this week. And we've got a few more coming up in the next few hours. And if it's your birthday this week, happy birthday. You have the whole week to celebrate. Yes, Radio BGM has said you can celebrate your one day birthday all week if you want to. Now, if you are regular listeners to the Midweek Brunch, which I know you are, I definitely know you are, you'll know that I do Quiz Night. Yes, we love Mastermind, Only Connect and University Challenge. And every week I bring questions from those shows. I thought I might do something a little bit different on the Phil Trotter show. He tends to concentrate on the 60s, 70s, maybe early 80s music. So I thought I'd dig out a 70s, 80s quiz and test you on a few of the questions. Now then, for those of you of a certain age, if I say the words 3, 2, 1, you will probably be groaning, holding your head in your hands, going, no, don't do it. Those of you who are a bit younger, probably, what on earth is she going on about? 3, 2, 1, well, was the most baffling game show ever made. Let me tell you, I kind of remember it slightly-ish being completely, I was completely confused by it. The cryptic clues, there were themed sketches, and the unpredictability of what the contestants would end up with. Well, you could have a speedboat, or you might go home with a dustbin. Yeah, that was your prize, the dustbin. It was just, well, early 80s madness. And if you understood it, there was a job at NASA waiting for you. Ted Rogers presented it, yes, and he would do 3, 2, 1 with his, you can't see what I'm doing on radio, but he would like flick his fingers and go 3, 2, 1. And his sidekick was Dusty Bin. Yes, now you could actually win a dustbin. Now then, quiz night, quiz week. We're going to have one every hour. I am going to test your brain capacity, or maybe test how mad you are, actually, because if you understand these clues and these questions, yeah, there's more than a BGM mouse mat in it for you. So I am going to read every hour. We are going to have an actual quiz question that was on 3, 2, 1. So if you remember 3, 2, 1, you know what's coming up. If you've never heard of it before, wait for it, because these were the questions. So question one, I want you to tell me what you could be winning. Now then, the item, because there was always an item on the table in front of you, is a stone. Okay, just any old stone from the river, from the garden, just a stone. Imagine that now, it's on the table in front of you. The clue to what you could win, if you guess it right, is this. Not green, though so-called without fail. Don't throw it in the army jail. I told you. You had to be Mensa, NASA, yeah, right. Okay, so here it goes again. There's a stone on the table in front of you. Any old stone will do. And the clue. Not green, though so-called without fail. Don't throw it in the army jail. What could you win? Yep, that was an actual question on 3, 2, 1. Not green, though so-called without fail. Don't throw it in the army jail. Right, you've got about 3 minutes to try and work out that 3, 2, 1 clue. See the link there to green?
1: The old hometown looks the same.

Oh, Sir Tom of Jones there, yes. Also celebrated his 86th birthday this year back in June. So Ringo Starr, Tom Jones, same age there. Oh, we love a bit of Sir Tom any time, any show. But I did link in there with Green, Green Grass. Oh, clever me. The Clue. Yeah, we're doing the 3-2-1 quiz. Yeah, who's doing 3-2-1 with their hands like that? Did you guess? I've had a few pings to say no. And yes, you can imagine the memes I've been getting. They like the music, they don't like the clues. Right. There's a stone on the table in front of you. Mm-hmm. Not green, though so called without fail, don't throw it in the army jail. Okay. Did you get it? Did you know that you were going to win a greenhouse? Yep, they gave that away as a prize on a quiz show in the 80s, a greenhouse. Right, unravelling the clue. We're looking for something that's not green. Not green, it said at the start. There's a saying about people who live in glass houses shouldn't throw stones. That was the stone on the table. Jails are army jails that are referred to as greenhouses. I'd never heard that before. Gardeners with glass houses won't throw stones, so your prize is a greenhouse. Oh, what can I say? Should we all go for a lie down? Mm-hmm. More 3-2-1 classics coming up.

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Brooke Fox there, yes, Barry Port's own Brooke Fox. And I think that was the first single he released, Time. I like that one. I saw him in the gig in Carmarthen about a month, 6 weeks ago. Brilliant. Yeah, we were singing along to that one. Now, July is National Picnic Month. Mm-hmm. Picnics. We like picnics. Do we like eating outside? I'm not a barbecue fan, but I suppose if you're by the beach and the sun is kind of out but not 35 degrees, then yeah, probably be quite nice to have a piece of cake.

Yes, picnics, cake by the ocean, Echo Beach, long hot summer. Yes, it's July. You're listening to a Radio BGM's Phil Trotter Tuesday Brunch Show. I am going to be back after the news. One song to take you there. Don't go too far away. I've got more songs. I've got more chat. I got more 3-2-1 quizzes. You don't want to miss that one.

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2: Donald Trump is under fire over his intervention in the World Cup. The president has admitted he called the head of FIFA, Gianni Infantino, to discuss the suspension of US striker Florin Balogun. Infantino has defended his position too, saying he regularly talks to Mr. Trump about World Cup matters. And more politicians have come forward to comment on football issues. Here's US Secretary of State Marco Rubio backing his boss.
3: I think it was the right decision to reverse it. And if you're Belgium, why would you want to play a game and win a match, and then you win this match, and then everyone will argue you didn't really win it because their best player, leading scorer, was not on the pitch during the match. So it's kind of unusual, because generally speaking, I mean, if you're playing, you want the other side to be at its best.
2: So Keir Starmer's on his way to Turkey for his final NATO summit, where he's expected to face questions about the UK's defence spending plans. The government says the Prime Minister will demonstrate how the £15 billion pledged will be turned into action, but Kemi Badenoch believes they're still not putting enough focus on defence. Labour says Nigel Farage needs to level with the public over receiving financial support from a convicted criminal. The Reform UK leader is reported to have been given money by fraudster George Cotterill and not declared it. Farage insists he's done nothing wrong. Poor communication in the NHS to dying patients is causing avoidable stress. That's according to Paula Sussex, the Parliamentary and Health Service Ombudsman. She mentioned the severe consequences for their families and spoke on a recent case where Mr. O was not told about his cancer spreading.
4: This particular individual we call Mr. O was not told by the trust that his cancer was indeed terminal, and they knew a month before he was told.
2: The Department for Health and Social Care says it's committed to making sure families receive high quality and personalised end-of-life care. And Britain's Arthur Ferry is through to the quarterfinals of Wimbledon. The 23-year-old, who entered the tournament as a wildcard ranked 114th, has only two Grand Slam victories to his name and has never won a five-set match. From Radio News Hub, I'm Frankie Hairsine.
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2: Dry with plenty of sunshine for many of us, particularly in the south, but cloudy elsewhere. Rain across parts of Scotland, stretching into northwest England. Breezy in the north too, with highs of 30 degrees Celsius.

Yes, welcome to hour two of the Phil Trotter Show with me, Steph. Yes, it is Tuesday.

great way to start off our tour there. Bit of Queen, love Queen, Freddie Mercury. Mm-mm. Best voice ever. Right, I'm going to carry on with some birthdays because, as I said, there's a whole host of really good musicians born this week in July. First up, we've got Andrew John Fletcher, known as Fletch. Yeah, and again, if you were a fan of this band, you will know this musician. She would say he was the drummer for the band Depeche Mode. Did you like Depeche Mode? They were a little bit weird when I was younger, but I quite like Depeche Mode now. They released their debut album back in 1981. And, well, they just all the way through the 90s, all the way through the noughties, and they released their latest album in 2023. So still going strong. And also celebrating his birthday this week, the 8th of July in 1944, John Lee Johnson. You might know him as Jai Johnny Johansson, or better known as Jaimo. Yeah, and again, if you're a fan of this band, you'll know him. He was an American drummer and percussionist, best known as the founding member of the Allman Brothers. Now, I know what you're expecting me to play when I mention the Allman Brothers. You're expecting me to play the Top Gear theme, aren't you, Jessica? No, I'm not going to play that one. I am playing a song by the Allman Brothers called Rambling Man. But first up, I said I kind of quite loved Depeche Mode now. Didn't like them back in the day, but I do like their music now. This one got number 8 way back in 1981. And to be honest with you, I just can't get enough of it.

Yes, you can hear the similarities to Jessica in that outro, can't you? Yeah, you know the Allman Brothers did Jessica, but that was Rambling Man. Now, we spoke earlier about how July was National Picnic Month. Well, it's also National Ice Cream Month. Who doesn't love ice cream? Now then, the most popular flavour in the world for ice cream is vanilla. Well, I mean, if you like Joe's ice cream, other ice cream manufacturers are available, but if you like Joe's ice cream, it has to be the vanilla, doesn't it? Oh, yes. But what about some weird and wonderful ice cream flavours? Now, are you ready for this? I hope you're sitting down. Lobster. Lobster-flavoured ice cream. Real chunks of lobster stirred into a sweet butter-based vanilla ice cream. Octopus. An actual seafood flavoured treat with tentacles poking out of the scoop. No, no, no. Wasabi. Wasabi ice cream. That's quite a sort of a conundrum, isn't it? You've got hot wasabi and cold ice cream. I don't know how that would work. Blue cheese and pomegranate. I can just see us now going into the shop. I'll have a scoop of blue cheese and pomegranate, please. And, well, the one, goth ice cream. Goths have their own ice cream and it's called charcoal ice cream. It's a pitch black ice cream and it's made with charcoal mixed with coconut, honey and vanilla. I think I'll stick to Joe's vanilla, actually. Now, I tried to find a song with ice cream in the title, but I couldn't. Plenty of lollipop ones, but I couldn't find ice cream. So I've had to make it up myself. Yes, I've had to make a very tenuous link songs to ice cream. We have got a song by the band Cream, and first up, we've got this one.

Well, that was the link there. Ice and Cream, Sunshine of Your Love by Cream there, celebrating a National Ice Cream Month. And of course, Cream was consisted of bassist Jack Bruce, drummer Ginger Baker, and of course guitarist Eric Clapton. Yeah, you could hear Eric playing the old guitar there, couldn't you? I don't normally play Cream, but I thought it's the kind of thing that fits in quite well with the Phil Trotter Tuesday morning vibe. Me, Wednesday morning vibe? Well, it's more this celebration of summer.

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5: Well, how did that little trailer slip in there for Steph's midweek brunch? Oh, I don't know how that snuck in there, but yes, that's where you'll normally find me on Radio BGM's Wednesday morning brunch slot, 10 till 1, and we do usually have lots of guests, so I'm in the studio by myself today, talking to myself. I'm having great fun choosing what the songs that I'd like to Well, no, no, not me, that Phil would like to play on the Phil Trotter Show. Yes, welcome back. Did you think I had forgotten about the 3-1 quiz? Yeah, 3-1. I'm still doing that with my fingers, even though you can't see. Remember, we're talking all things 3-1 for our quiz this week. Yes. Are they going to win a greenhouse or are they going to win a dustbin? Ted Rogers, he was very nattily dressed in his suit and tie, yes, and he wore a dusty bin, who just kept dressing up in different outfits for some reason. I never quite fathomed that out. So are you ready for quiz question number 2? Mm-hmm. Did you guess greenhouse in the first? I think this one is a bit easier. I think you're all going to get this one. So I'm not even offering the Radio BGM mouse mat for this one. Right, the object, because there was always an object, on the table in front of you is an old boot. Any old boot, can be welly boot, can be a hiking boot, any boot you like, but it's an old battered boot. Okay, now then, the clue is, and you're going to get this one, not so dusty if you win, you'll see it shining like a pin. Right, what are you going to win if you get this right? Well, if you want to get it right, actually. On the table in front of you is an old boot, and the clue is not so dusty if you win, you'll see it shining like a pin. What are you going to win?

Did you recognise that song? It's called Here's Your Boots and it's by the legend that is Suzi Quatro, released in March this year. Yes, Suzi is still recording, still going strong. I think her first song was 1973 or 1974, and here she is still releasing songs in 2026. Here's Your Boots. Boots, that takes us back to the 3-to-1 clue. How did you get on? I've had a ping. Yep, Chris got it right. Chris, yes, you win. Dusty bin. That was an easy one, I thought. The old boot on the table, not so dusty if you win. You'll see it shining like a pin. Well, you know, that was pretty obvious, wasn't it? The word dusty is in there. And you get to take home a shiny new galvanised bin. Yeah, imagine coming home from a quiz show with a bin. Well, this was the early 80s, so yeah. There's one more 3-to-1 question coming up in hour three, but after that thinking marathon, which wasn't too bad this time, I need a cup of coffee.

0: Espresso.
1: Espresso. Yeah, I've had my espresso. I am back ready and raring to go there after lying down in a darkened room for 3, 2, 1 quiz questions. Now, onto something a bit sweeter, actually. I saw the film Project Hail Mary on one of the non-terrestrial channels that we have on TV these days. Have you seen it? Have you seen Project Hail Mary? Oh, it's going to be really hard to talk about it without giving it away if you haven't seen it. It's a Ryan Gosling film. It's really sweet. Oh, I so enjoyed the film. You've got to take it with a little tiny pinch of salt. But he's an astronaut who doesn't want to be an astronaut, shall we say, who gets himself into, he gets into quite a not nice predicament. And yeah, it is very, very sweet. I thought it might be a bit of a long watch, but it's not, because he's quite comedic. But in this film, it's got a wonderful soundtrack as well. There are some really, really good songs in there. One of which is Wind of Change by the Scorpions. So you get the vibe of the film. And the actress I won't give too much away, but she's quite nasty to Ryan Gosling at one point, yes. Sandra Hüller, I think her name is. And she gives the most heart-wrenching rendition of Sign of the Times by Harry Styles. It's just absolutely brilliant and so perfect for the film. So if you haven't seen Project Hail Mary, go and watch it. You will absolutely love it.

Well, listening to those words, that was an absolutely perfect song for Project Hail Mary. Watch it if you haven't seen it, because it's absolutely brilliant. And that song, well, I didn't realise I was a fan of Harry Styles, but I think I'm going to have to maybe take another look at some of his songs, actually, because Sign of the Times, well, I didn't realise I liked that so much.

Well, we're nearly at the end of the second hour of this week's Phil Trotter Show here on Radio BGM. I've got one song to take you up to the news, and I'll be right back after this song by U2, and I'll be here with or without you. But hopefully with you.

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2: Keir Starmer's on his way to Turkey for his final NATO summit. He's expected to face questions about the UK's defence spending plans. The government says the Prime Minister will demonstrate how the £15 billion pledged will be turned into action. But Kemi Badenoch believes they're not putting enough focus on defence. The Tory leader says the Conservatives have a plan to cut welfare to spend defence.
3: During an era of peace, defence spending went down as Britain focused on other priorities. We are no longer living in an era of peace. The threat level has changed, and it is time for us to respond.
2: Next, the Duke of Sussex is set to find out the results of his High Court challenge against the publisher of the Daily Mail today. It's after an 11-week trial earlier this year where he and a number of other household names accused Associated Newspapers Limited of alleged unlawful information gathering. ANL strongly denies the claims. Donald Trump's defended intervening to get USA striker Fallon Balogun's red card suspension overturned. He called up the FIFA president to get the decision reviewed, a move that's been heavily criticised by UEFA, saying they've crossed the line. But it didn't matter too much in the end. The US were knocked out last night, beaten 4-1 by Belgium. And after England's win over Mexico yesterday morning, we can start looking ahead to the quarterfinals. They'll take place on Norway on Saturday after they beat Brazil 2-1. We spoke to Norwegian football commentator Vegard Alstad, who thinks England are scared of Norway.
4: You have all this history about the Norwegians going abroad to see English teams play, especially Manchester United and Liverpool. Now we have the Leeds-born Erling Braut Haaland, which is the biggest star of English football right now.
2: An English singer Lauren Bennett, who featured on LMFAO's 2011 hit song Party Rock Anthem, has died aged 37. She's being remembered as a beautiful spirit. That's the latest from Radio News Hub. I'm Tanita Sims.
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6: Dry with plenty of sunshine for many of us, particularly in the south, but cloudy elsewhere. Rain across parts of Scotland, stretching into northwest England. Breezy in the north too, with highs of 30 degrees Celsius.

Welcome to the third and final hour of this week's Phil Trotter Show with me, Steph. Lots more fun coming up.

0: day.
1: Well, let's hope you're having a nice day too. Great start there. Bon Jovi, have a nice day. Why did I play Bon Jovi? Well, we're celebrating birthdays this week. I told you there were loads of really great birthdays. Richie Sambora is celebrating his birthday this week. Born in 1959, bit younger than Tom Jones and Ringo Starr, but not much. He was a member of the rock band Bon Jovi from 1983 to 2013, sorry, and he was the band's lead guitarist and backing vocalist. Lots of great, great birthdays this week. This week is definitely the week to be born, you know, if you want to share it with some pop and rock royalty. Because born on the 11th of July this week in 1959 was Suzanne Vega. Remember Suzanne Vega? I haven't heard much from her lately. But she was the American singer, very folk kind of songs she used to sing. Left of Centre, Luca, No Cheap Thrill. Remember those songs? Well, I'm not playing any of those songs because for Suzanne Vega, I'm playing a beautiful song called Speaker's Corner. But another chappy celebrating his birthday today, Peter Mark Almond. Yes, born this week, 1957, and of course, he was the lead vocalist with Soft Cell, as well as having a huge solo career. So, happy birthday, Suzanne. Happy birthday, Mark. Let's hear. You can't see songs, can you? You can hear them. Let's hear some songs to celebrate those birthdays.

Yes, and that's where we were with our 3-2-1 quiz questions. Most definitely in the dark. That was Hold Me in the Dark by Miles Smith, released earlier this year, that song. Like it very much. Now then, I'm having quite a lot of feedback to my 1970s, 1980s quiz. Yeah, everybody's loving it, honest, they are. Brian has just texted in, though, to say, next week, could we reenact The Price is Right? I am just having vision. How am I going to do The Price is Right now then on the radio for you? I'll just have to describe things and you'll have to tell me how much it costs and then you can win it. Yeah, I got a BGM mouse smart and I've got a remote control for the clock. We can start there if you like. No, I'm being told no. There's lots of heads shaking in the studio going, no, you're not doing The Price is Right, Steph. But I will have to find another 70s, 80s quiz for next week. I'm going to put my thinking cap on. One.

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10: Idiopathic pulmonary fibrosis, meaning there's no known cause, is the most common specific type of pulmonary fibrosis, affecting around 32,000 people across the UK. Add in all forms of the disease, including fibrosis created by over 200 causes, and that patient population rises to over 150,000 people. Research shows public awareness of pulmonary fibrosis is poor, and many patients report feeling isolated because nobody around them understands the disease. Motivating factor behind the creation in 2010 of the Pulmonary Fibrosis Trust, by patients, for patients. Its chair is Peter Bryce, who also lives with pulmonary fibrosis. So Peter, for those of us who've never heard of it before, can you explain what pulmonary fibrosis is and how it affects the lungs?
11: Basically, pulmonary fibrosis is a progressive lung disease that has no cure. Over 6,000 die from it each year in this country. Basically, the lungs are full of air sacs called alveoli, and this fibrosis attacks the alveoli in your lungs and destroys them, and it progressively goes through your lungs. You are basically suffocating to death over a period of time. It's not quick, and well, it can be. Just give an idea as the disease progresses. When you've been sprinting for 100 yards, say, and then you're really puffing like mad, you're leaning over trying to get your breath back. Imagine feeling like that simply by getting out of bed in the morning. At the advanced stages, that is what it's like. It is frightening.
10: What are the treatment options?
11: I guess the only cure is a lung transplant, but I would say maybe 2-3% of patients have successful lung transplants, so I almost discount that as a possible cure. There are certain drugs can slow the progress down, so there's not a great deal that medics can do. Help with some of the symptoms, ambulatory oxygen or whatever, but it is what it is, I'm afraid.
10: Peter, I understand pulmonary fibrosis is more likely to develop in older adults, especially but not exclusively men, and the risk is higher in people who smoke or have smoked. Other risk factors include a family history of the disease, long-term exposure to dust such as asbestos, silica, wood or farming dust, certain autoimmune conditions such as rheumatoid arthritis and scleroderma, some medications, previous chest radiotherapy, and in some cases severe lung infections. However, many people like you who develop the most common form have no identifiable cause or obvious risk factors. What are the early telltale signs that people need to get checked out?
11: Anyone who's got a persistent cough, they need to go and see the doctor and say, look, I've had this for too long now. It needs to be investigated. And a simple x-ray could start the ball rolling. The other thing is breathlessness. If you notice you're getting more and more breathless, go and see your GP, get it looked into straight away. There are two drugs they can give you which helps to slow the progress down. These are called antifibrotics. So as soon as you get diagnosed, there are things that they can perhaps help you with. Maybe you might need some ambulatory oxygen because your lungs are not producing enough oxygen into your circulation system. So that's going to affect all your other organs. Sadly, we talk to a lot of people and they are scared. They don't even know what's causing all this. They don't get much information from doctors. A lot of GPs don't even know what the condition is. So they turn to us and ask for help and support. Being diagnosed, I know what it's like to be told you've got this condition. And you look at Dr. Google, you get on there and it said, I've got 3 years to live. My stomach just hit the floor. What do I tell my wife? What do I tell my grandchildren? I can't run away from this. I've got to face up to it. I've got to think of a way of controlling this myself, not just burying my head in the sand. So I can imagine what goes through people's mind. It's devastating to have that news. And then you think, why is it like this? I haven't heard of this. It can't have just been discovered in the last few weeks. It's been going for a number of years. Why has so little been done to help people? And why is so little still not being done to help people? It's not the politicians get lots of sympathy, but they don't do anything, do they? No, they just pay lip service to it, which is why I'm doing what I can to raise awareness. We need that.
10: My grateful thanks to Peter Price. 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

Orange Crush there, REM, taking us into the final 15 minutes of this week's Phil Trotter Show here on Radio BGM. Now then, I'm liking July. I think July is going to be my most favourite month because not only is it National Picnic Month and National Ice Cream Month, it's actually National Chocolate Month as well. National Eat Chocolate, yes. World Chocolate Day is celebrated every year on July the 7th. The date marks the day chocolate was first brought back to Europe in 1550. How they can be that exact that it's July the 7th, but you never know. Chocolate, big thing. Yeah, they probably got it right. And, well, it says here, people celebrate by eating cakes, candy bars, chocolate to us, and hot chocolate. National Chocolate Day, July being Chocolate Month, Ice Cream Month, picnics. Oh, I'm absolutely loving July. So, in homage to National Chocolate Month, I am going to play two songs. Chocolate by Snow Patrol. I like that song. Really, really beautiful song. And I just have to play something by Hot Chocolate, don't I? Oh, yes, picnics, ice cream, chocolate. Oh, everyone's a winner.

Well, doesn't time fly when you're having fun? That's it. That's the 3 hours of this week's Phil Trotter show over and done with. I'll be back same time, same place next week. Or you can catch me on my normal show, Wednesday, 10 until 1. Now, I did say I promised not to play any Kylie. Oops. Enjoy the rest of your day.

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2: Sir Keir Starmer's on his way to Turkey for his very final NATO summit. He's expected to face questions about the UK's defence spending plans. The government says the Prime Minister will demonstrate how the £15 billion pledged will be turned into action. But the Conservative leader, Kemi Badenoch, says Labour need to cut welfare to put more money into defence.
3: Politicians are here to make tough choices, but Labour MPs don't want to make those tough choices. And I think that's because they're not really Labour MPs. Do you think they're Labour MPs? No, I don't think they're Labour MPs. They are welfare MPs. They are welfare MPs.
2: Next, Nigel Farage says he won't make a statement on his future in public life at 2 p.m. It comes as the Reform UK leader faces intense scrutiny over financial support. The Duke of Sussex will find out the results of his High Court challenge later. It's against the publishers of the Daily Mail. He and a number of other celebrities accused Associated Newspapers Limited of unlawful information gathering. They strongly deny the claims. The UK should take early action to prevent debt from moving on to an unsustainable and ever-rising path. That's what the UK's official forecaster has warned. The Office for Budget Responsibility predicted the long-term population changes and economic trends will help put pressure on government spending. Well, after England's win over Mexico yesterday morning, we can start looking ahead to the quarterfinals. They will take on Norway on Saturday after they beat Brazil 2-1. We spoke to Norwegian football commentator Vegard Alstad, who thinks England is the dream game.
4: The bond between Norwegian and English football is huge because every other generations before me has been following the English teams. I think a lot of Norwegians has been rooting for England.
2: And the Queen is set to celebrate 100 years since the first much-loved children's books with Winnie the Pooh. She's visiting the inspiration behind the 100 Acre Wood in East Sussex. That's the latest from Radio News Hub. I'm Tanita Sims.
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2: Dry with plenty of sunshine for many of us, particularly in the south, but cloudy elsewhere. Rain across parts of Scotland. Breezy in the north too, with highs of 30 degrees Celsius.
7: My name's Greg Jones. Just after 1 o'clock, and that means one thing. It's the number ones at one show for the next hour here on Radio BGM as we celebrate history's best chart toppers. And we've got some top tunes in store, I can assure you. 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

Hello, you've joined me, Greg Jones, here on Radio BGM, as we celebrate nothing but the number ones of the last 60 or so years. Unwind, grab a coffee, or even slip into your dancing shoes, because the selection of tunes on the way is quite simply epic.

0: Watch up, you're listening to the number ones at one show here on Radio BGM. And my name's Greg Jones. We go now to the decade of Commodore 64's Sabutio and Soda Streams. This track was massive in the 80s too. Nothing but number ones here on BGM.
1: BGM! 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
1: You're listening to the number ones at one show here on Radio BGM with me, Greg Jones. And don't forget, you can listen in to my Tracks of a Lifetime show every Thursday evening between 8 and 10. Will you be in the den from 8 till 10? In the meantime, let's get back to the number one show, shall we?

Well, that hour flew by faster than Colin Jackson over a hurdle. That's it for the Number Ones at One show for today, but keep it locked here on Radio BGM and you'll catch me and our other fab DJs again very soon. Ta-ra!

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2: Nigel Farage is making a statement on his future in public life. It comes as he faces intense scrutiny over financial support. The Reform UK leader is under pressure following reports that long-term ally George Cotterill had provided funding for security and staffing in the year before he was elected. Labour has asked the Electoral Commission to investigate whether the support should have been declared. Next to Keir Starmer's in Turkey for his final NATO summit. He's expected to face questions about the UK's defence plan. The government says the Prime Minister's demonstrating how the £15 billion pledged will be turned into action. But the Tory leader, Kemi Badenoch, had this message for the incoming Prime Minister.
3: But Andy Burnham, who's most likely, says that he wants to do politics differently. So let's do it. And I say to him, work with us and let's agree a plan to cut welfare and fund defence.
2: A man who murdered his wife after manipulating their child into helping him carry out the attack has had the minimum term of his life sentence increased. 53-year-old Robert Rhodes murdered his wife Dawn in 2010. His sentence has been increased from 29 and a half years to 33 and a half years after the Court of Appeal ruled it was unduly lenient. Student loan repayment plans are causing unnecessary stress for young people. That's the word from the Commons Treasury Committee, who say the government also missold the loans. Catherine West is a Labour MP.
4: Governments both past and present have frozen the repayment thresholds of student loans. Bank would not be able to retrospectively change terms and conditions, and the government shouldn't do it either.
2: And award-winning author Patrice Lawrence has been named as the new Children's Laureate for 2026 to 2028. The best-selling author known for penning Orange Boy will be taking on the prestigious role as the foremost representative of children's literature. That's the latest from Radio News Hub. I'm Tanita Sims.
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7: Hello there, yes it is Richard Smith here with the A to Z of Pop. Now if you've never heard it before, let me explain. During the next hour I'll be featuring songs and artists from the 1960s to today whose name or title begins with the same letter. It all becomes a lot clearer as we go through it, but on the program today, I'm going to be taking an A to Z look at the letter E, with performances by artists including the Sugar Babes, the Eagles, Taylor Swift, Everything But the Girl, Evanescence, and Boys to Men. And if that wasn't enough, throughout the program, there'll also be the chance for you to exercise your grey matter with the A to Z of Pomp's Mystery Voice, but there's more about that later. Anyway, all you have to do for the next hour is to just settle back, relax, and stay with us here on your favourite station for the A to Z of Pop. And taken from their album Ghost in the Machine, let's have a memory from 1981 from The Police, shall we? A big number one, Every Little Thing She Does Is Magic.

0: Keisha Buchanan, Heidi Range, and Amel Berrabah. I think that's how you say it. They were the Sugar Babes. 2006 from the album Overloaded, the singles collection. It's easy. That's what makes it qualify for this show.
1: So easy for you.
0: You're very kind. And there was The Police before that, big number one for them, 13 weeks on the UK charts in 1981. And Every Little Thing She Does Is Magic.
2: It's the A to Z of Pop's Mystery Voice with Richard Smith.
0: Yes, it is the A to Z of Pop's Mystery Voice. Now, what I'm going to do, I'm going to play you a clip of an artist I'll be featuring later on in the show. And all you have to do is to guess who it is. And now, unfortunately, there's no prizes for getting it right, I'm afraid. It's just a bit of fun between me and you, you know. So here goes with your first play of that clip.
2: It's the A to Z of Pop's Mystery Voice. But who is this?
3: That's a funny one, because when we were recording it, I'd just written it when I'd sent the rest of the band, because they were just moaning about me, keep going over these chords for hours. So I just went, go have a game of football or something. And I wrote it in 6 minutes, the actual chorus and the verse, because they're all the same chords.
0: So who is that? It'll all come very apparent later on in the show, and there'll be another play of that clip later on in the programme for you as well. Meanwhile, let's have another tune. This time from George Ezra. He's in Budapest, don't you know?

Well, that's very kind of you, George. George Ezra, 2014, and he's in Budapest. If you've just tuned in our way, hello there. It's the A to Z of Pop with me, Richard Smith. And on the show today, we're looking at song titles and artists from the 60s to today that all begin with the same letter of the alphabet. And as well as trying to get the answer to today's mystery voice, the object of our attentions today is the letter E. You see, George Ezra, easy. Every little thing she does is magic. So please do stay with us right here on your favourite radio station for some more from the files of the A to Z of Pop. A tune from 1975 that came from the 1973 album Desperado. This will be the Eagles and Desperado.

0: Originally sung by Glenn Jones in 1990, it was reimagined by Eternal in 1993, and they took it to number 4 in the UK charts, a tune called Stay. It was the Eagles before that, and Desperado. So, have you got the answer to today's mystery voice yet? No? Well, here's another play of that clip you heard earlier.
1: It's the A to Z of Pops mystery voice. But who is this?
2: That's a funny one, because when we were recording it, I'd just written it when I'd sent the rest of the band, because they were just moaning about me, keep going over these chords for hours. So I just went, go have a game of football or something. And I wrote it in 6 minutes, the actual chorus and the verse, because they're all the same chords.
0: A tune written in 6 minutes by somebody who's got a link to the letter E. Who could that be? Well, we'll find out later. Meanwhile, let's have a tune from Taylor Swift, originally released in 2010. This will be called Enchanted.

0: And there it was, gone. Yeah, it got to number 15 in the UK charts in 2023. It was Taylor Swift and Enchanted. Welcome along to the A to Z of Pop with me, Richard Smith. It's a look at the songs and the stars from the 60s to today that begin with the same letter of the alphabet. And today we're looking at titles and artists beginning with the letter E. Anyway, coming up in the second half of the show, there's even more hits and memories for you. Just like this.
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0: 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It's Richard Smith and the A to Z of Pop.
1: Well, that sounds like a bit of all right to me. Anyway, as well as all that, there's also the answer to today's mystery voice, and there's not too much longer to wait to see if you've worked that out. So please do stay with us for the next 30 minutes or so, right here on your favourite station for much more from the files of the A to Z of Pop. Now, he started out in 1965 with a tune called And the Tears Came Tumbling Down. But this tune comes by way of 1968 for David Essex, Just for Tonight.

It took him 11 singles to actually get onto the UK charts. From 1965 to 1973, that was his first big chart hit with Rock On. But there, from 1968, David Essex and Just For Tonight. You're in tune with the A to Z of Pop with me, Richard Smith. Looking today at the letter E. Now, here's a tune by Everything But The Girl. Comes by way of 1986. Come On Home.

0: It was a number one hit in 2018 for Benny Blanco, Halsey and Carly.
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0: Called East Side.
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0: And before that, Everything But the Girl, Tracy Thorn and Ben Watt from 1986 and Come On Home.
3: It's the A to Z of Pop's Mystery Voice with Richard Smith.
0: It most certainly is. Now, for the final time, here's today's Mystery Voice.
3: It's the A to Z of Pop's Mystery Voice. But who is this?
4: That's a funny one, because when we were recording it, I'd just written it when I'd sent the rest of the band, because they were just moaning about me, keep going over these chords for hours. So I just went, go have a game of football or something. And I wrote it in 6 minutes, the actual chorus and the verse, because they're all the same chords.
0: Well, that's handy. It really is. So, armed with all that information, you may have got to the answer, and you may be shouting it at the radio as we speak. You can be saying, Richard, that there's Jeff Lynne from ELO, isn't it? If you got that, very, very well done. As I said earlier, there's no prizes for getting it right, I'm afraid, so you just have to make do with the satisfaction of knowing that you were right. And the tune he was talking about was the tune I'm going to play right now for you. Covers E on all counts. It's the Electric Light Orchestra, 1976, and that Evil Woman.

Featuring our mystery voice guest today, Jeff Lynne from the Electric Light Orchestra, 1976, and Evil Woman. And that came from the album Face the Music. Yeah, and very nice it was too. As I say, no prizes for getting it right, but very well done if you did. If you've just tuned in our way, hello there, it's Richard Smith here with the A to Z of Pop. And on the show today, we're looking at song titles and artists that all begin with the same letter of the alphabet. With tunes from the 60s to today, we're looking at the letter E. So please do stay with us if you can, right here on your favourite station for the final few tunes on today's edition of the A to Z of Pop. And we're going to start with American rock band Evanescence. Amy Lee, Ben Moody and David Hodges in 2003 had this at number one in the UK charts. It's a little ditty entitled Bring Me to Life.

0: It's classed as dark pop. It came from the album Happier Than Ever. Really? Billie Eilish, which makes it qualify for this show, Billie Eilish. And Therefore I Am. Before that, Evanescence from 2003 and Bring Me to Life. And there we are. That almost concludes our all too brief look at the letter E for today.
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0: I can heartily recommend that, you know, as well. Anyway, I really do hope that you've enjoyed the last hour rediscovering all those hits and memories. There's more great entertainment coming up very shortly here on your favourite station. So until the next time then, this is Richard Smith saying thank you so much for your company on the programme today. And it's on to my final tune for this time around. And we're going to finish with a big number one hit on the UK charts from 1992. It came from the albums Boomerang, the soundtrack thereof, and Coolie High Harmony. I have no idea what that's all about, but I'm sure Boys to Men will tell us. Thanks again for listening. I'll see you later. Take care. Ta-ra!

0: Well, that really is all I've got time for on this edition of the A to Z of Pop. But please join me again soon. And don't forget to join Steph on the Midweek Brunch. 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
3: The Reform UK leader Nigel Farage has resigned as MP for Clacton, saying he will fight the forthcoming by-election. It comes after he insists he's not misused public money, as he gave a statement following scrutiny over financial support given to him. The Reform UK leader is under pressure following reports that long-term ally George Cotterill had provided funding for security and staffing in the year before he was elected. Next to Keir Starmer's in Turkey for his final NATO summit. He's expected to face questions about the UK's defence spending plans. The government says the Prime Minister will demonstrate how the £15 billion pledged will be turned into action. But the Tory leader, Kemi Badenoch, had this message for the incoming Prime Minister.
4: But Andy Burnham, who's most likely, says that he wants to do politics differently. So let's do it. And I say to him, work with us and let's agree a plan to cut welfare and fund defence.
3: The Duke of Sussex, Sir Elton John and others' claims against the Daily Mail publisher Associated Newspapers have been dismissed by a High Court judge. He and a number of other celebrities accused Associated Newspapers Limited of unlawful information gathering. They always strongly denied the claims. Student loan repayment plans are causing unnecessary stress for young people. That's a word from the Commons Treasury Committee, who say the government also missold the loans. Ministers are facing criticism over how they've handled the payments. Catherine West is a Labour MP.
5: The government has described the student loan system as unfair and broken. Governments both past and present have frozen the repayment thresholds of student loans. A bank would not be able to risk retrospectively change terms and conditions, and the government shouldn't do it either.
3: And two-thirds of people struggled to sleep in June's record-breaking heatwave. The heatwave also cost people extra money and disrupted work, schooling, transport and even health appointments. That's the latest from Radio News Hub. I'm Tanita Sims.
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1: BGM weather.
3: Dry with plenty of sunshine for many of us, particularly in the south, but cloudy elsewhere. Rain across parts of Scotland. Breezy in the north too, with highs of 30 degrees Celsius.
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2: Today, I will resign as a Member of Parliament for Clacton-on-Sea, thereby forcing a by-election.
3: Nigel Farage stuns Westminster and quits. After weeks of speculation about his finances, the Reform UK leader says he'll let his constituents decide his fate.
2: This will be a people versus the establishment by-election. It's a chance to stick two fingers up to the entire establishment, to frankly tell them where to go. And that is why I will be putting my name forward to stand in this by-election. I will fight to win. I will fight to continue the political revolution that Reform has started.
3: At the weekend, a Sunday newspaper revealed Mr. Farage had not declared gifts from donor George Cottrell, who's a convicted fraudster in the United States. The Reform UK leader has previously said he is the target of an establishment hit job. Next, Prince Harry has lost his High Court case against the publisher of the Daily Mail. The Duke of Sussex, along with six others, including Sir Elton John, had sued Associated Newspapers Limited over claims of unlawful information gathering. But Mr. Justice Nicklin says the allegations are serious but required more convincing evidence before being proven. The woman suspected of the Monaco bomb attack has been found dead in Ukraine. A cross-border manhunt had been launched for Anastasia Beresko, but the 39-year-old's body has been found with gunshot wounds to the head. She was suspected of carrying out a parcel bomb attack on a Ukrainian oligarch and his family. A million more homeowners are facing higher mortgage bills. The Bank of England previously projected 4 million people would have to pay more due to the impact of the Iran war, but the bank has revised that figure to just over 5 million. And some online gamblers will have to undergo a financial risk assessment under new rules. That's the latest from Radio News Hub. I'm David Hall.
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5: Dry with plenty of sunshine for many of us, particularly in the south, but cloudy elsewhere. Rain across parts of Scotland, breezy in the north too, with highs of 30 degrees Celsius.
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2: Nigel Farage has quit as MP for Clacton. The Reform UK leader's decision will now trigger a by-election, which he has confirmed he will stand in. He says the media pressure on him and his family over allegations about his finances has become too much, and his constituents should decide his fate.
3: Enough is enough. And I thought over the weekend, what shall I do? And then I thought, why should I be judged today or in history in the future? Why should they be the people that decide my fate when, as I repeat, I've done nothing wrong?
2: Mr. Farage has been under fire after a Sunday newspaper revealed he'd not declared gifts from donor George Cottrell, who's a convicted fraudster in the United States. This is in addition to the £5 million donation he failed to declare from the cryptocurrency billionaire Christopher Harborne. Prime Minister Keir Starmer says it's a tactical move.
4: This is a desperate stunt from Nigel Farage. And it's obvious why he's doing it. He is up to his neck in sleaze. Politics should be about improving the lives of millions of people, not about personal gain, not about hiding dodgy donations. And I think the public will see this for exactly what it is.
2: The Reform UK leader has previously said he is the target of an establishment hit job. In other news, Prince Harry has lost his High Court case against the publisher of the Daily Mail. The Duke of Sussex, along with six others, including Sir Elton John, had sued Associated Newspapers Limited over claims of unlawful information gathering. A murder investigation has been launched after a mother and her two children were found dead at a property in Bedford. Police forced entry into an address in Great Denham after receiving reports the family had not been seen for several days. And some online gamblers will have to undergo credit checks under new rules. The Gambling Commission says anyone who spends more than £1,000 online in a 24-hour window will have to take a risk assessment. That's the latest from Radio News Hub. I'm David Hall.
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6: New research from Smart Energy GB has found 3/4 of Brits rely on routines to stay organised, from morning rituals to household tasks. Gladiator Harry Akins-Ariti explains why.
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2: Rather cloudy across northern areas with occasional rain or drizzle in northwest Scotland. Elsewhere, it's dry with clear spells. Warm for many, though, with a low of 14 degrees Celsius.
0: It's 5 o'clock somewhere.

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1: It was just another day. 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But then, just around the corner, came the unexpected. He'd let his speed creep a little too high as he approached a bend. And he was no longer driving at the right speed for the road. The scary thing is, he didn't even realize. Driving even a little too fast for the situation is a major cause of collisions, especially on country roads where you don't know what's around the corner. Think. Don't let your speed creep.
2: Finish the day the right way with Late Night Love. Take my breath away. 2 hours of the world's greatest love songs. Wind down, so chill out, and kutch up. Baby, I'm dancing in the dark. Tonight from 10. She looks
3: perfect. Comedian Seleni Henry and TV presenter Claudia Winkleman were among the famous faces at Wimbledon on day 8 of the championships. They were joined in the Royal Box by American tennis legend Billie Jean King, who was also alongside Swiss tennis champion Roger Federer. The Office star and co-creator Ricky Gervais will revisit his favourite moments from the award-winning sitcom to commemorate 25 years since it launched in the UK. Gervais will host a YouTube special which will share previously untold and exclusive stories from set and give fans insight into the mind of his beloved eccentric character, David Brent. Mel C says the Spice Girls now fully own the rights to their 1997 film Spice World. Sporty Spice has revealed the girl group will make the film available to stream in the not too distant future. And Oasis track Wonderwall has experienced a massive spike in listeners following England's win over Mexico in the 2026 World Cup. Spotify claims the Grammy-nominated song received an uplift of 306% during the hour after the win.

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2: Today, I will resign as a Member of Parliament for Clacton-on-Sea, thereby forcing a by-election.
3: Nigel Farage stuns Westminster and quits after weeks of media speculation about his finances. The Reform UK leader says he'll let his constituents decide his fate.
2: This will be a people versus the establishment by-election. It's a chance to stick two fingers up to the entire establishment, to frankly tell them where to go. And that is why I will be putting my name forward to stand in this by-election. I will fight to win. I will fight to continue the political revolution that Reform has started.
3: Pressure has mounted on Mr. Farage after it was revealed he'd not declared gifts from convicted fraudster George Cottrell and the cryptocurrency billionaire Christopher Harborne. The Reform UK leader has previously said he is the target of an establishment hit job. Next, Prince Harry has lost his High Court case against the publisher of the Daily Mail. The Duke of Sussex, along with six others, including Sir Elton John, had sued Associated Newspapers Limited over claims of unlawful information gathering. But Mr. Justice Nicklin says the allegations are serious but required more convincing evidence before being proven. The woman suspected of the Monaco bomb attack has been found dead in Ukraine. A cross-border manhunt had been launched for Anastasia Bereskovska, but the 39-year-old's body has been found with gunshot wounds to the head. She was suspected of carrying out a parcel bomb attack on a Ukrainian oligarch and his family. And a million more homeowners are facing higher mortgage bills. The Bank of England previously projected 4 million people would have to pay more due to the impact of the Iran war, but the bank has now revised that figure to just over 5 million. That's the latest from Radio News Hub. I'm David Hall.
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5: 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You're not always

of the 70s versus 80s rock show. The 80s was a time when we started to see the likes of more sort of glam metal, new wave, rock blend, hard rock, along with a bit of arena rock. So that's obviously the songs which have been produced to be performed in large arenas. A key band for that one is Journey, who will make an appearance later on in this show. Up next, we're going to step back to the 70s, 1979 to be exact, with a bit of AC/DC.

That, of course, is The Who with Barbara O'Reilly, taking us back to 1971. Up next is a track from 1981, 10 years later. As promised earlier, this is a bit of Journey with Don't Stop Believin'.

0: It was just another day. A familiar drive through familiar country. But then, just around the corner, came the unexpected. He'd let his speed creep a little too high as he approached a bend. And he was no longer driving at the right speed for the road. The scary thing is, he didn't even realize. Driving even a little too fast for the situation is a major cause of collisions, especially on country roads where you don't know what's around the corner. Think. Don't let your speed creep.
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Black Sabbath of Paranoid there. If you've just joined, then welcome. This is the Rock Hour. We are doing a 70s versus 80s special today. So we are diving deep into the songs from the 70s, just like Black Sabbath with Paranoid. And then we're diving deep into the 80s with songs like this, Guns N' Roses, Sweet Child of Mine.

Blue Oyster Cult there with Don't Feel the Reaper. That song's from 1976. So the 70s was an interesting decade for rock music. We saw the likes of hard rock, heavy metal starting to form. We had classic rock, progressive rock. Punk rock was even starting to become a thing. We also had singer, songwriter, and a more softer rock, I suppose, a bit like Blue Oyster Cult. Up next note, though, we are jumping back to the 1980s with a bit of AC/DC.

We're just about coming to the end of this show, this 70s versus 80s special. I hope you have enjoyed. If you have, do head over to our Radio BGM app, where you can find out some of all your favourite shows and find out what else we have to offer. But anyway, that is just about it from me. 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
2: Nigel Farage has quit as MP for Clacton. The Reform UK leader's decision will now trigger a by-election, which is confirmed he will stand in. He says the media pressure on him and his family over allegations about his finances has become too much and his constituents should decide his fate.
3: Enough is enough. And I thought over the weekend, what shall I do? And then I thought, why should I be judged today or in history in the future? Why should they be the people that decide my fate when, as I repeat, I've done nothing wrong?
2: Mr. Farage has been under fire after a Sunday newspaper revealed he'd not declared gifts from a donor, George Cottrell, who's a convicted fraudster in the United States. This is in addition to the £5 million donation he failed to declare from the cryptocurrency billionaire Christopher Harborne. Prime Minister Keir Starmer says it's a tactical move.
4: This is a desperate stunt from Nigel Farage. And it's obvious why he's doing it. He is up to his neck in sleaze. Politics should be about improving the lives of millions of people, not about personal gain, not about hiding dodgy donations. And I think the public will see this for exactly what it is.
2: Next, Prince Harry has lost his High Court case against the publisher of the Daily Mail. The Duke of Sussex, along with six others, including Sir Elton John, had sued Associated Newspapers over claims of unlawful information gathering. A murder investigation has been launched after a mother and her two children were found dead at a property near Bedford. Police forced entry into an address in Great Denham after receiving reports the family had not been seen for several days. Officers say they've identified a suspect who was known to the victims but believe they've left the country. And some online gamblers will have to undergo credit checks under new rules. The Gambling Commission says anyone who spends more than £1,000 online in a 24-hour window will have to take a financial risk assessment. That's the latest from Radio News Hub. I'm David Hall.
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2: A dry evening with clear spells for most places. Cloudy across northern areas with some occasional rain or drizzle in northwest Scotland. Warm for many though, with a low of 14 degrees Celsius.
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8: 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Shumai, welcome to What's Your Story, right here on Radio BGM. I'm James Owen, and for the next hour, you'll hear from one of my recent guests on the podcast, What's Your Story? Every week, I get to hear personal stories about people who impact their communities. Everyone has a story to tell. Let's find out what's your story. Shumai, croeso cynnes, welcome back to What's Your Story. And I've got a really interesting episode here today where we're going to take a deep dive into a woman who has really excelled in business here in South West Wales. Today's guest, I have a successful business owner who has spent decades building her own business and has successfully sold that business now and is now looking for the next thing. She's an entrepreneur, a mother. She's the Queen of Steel on What's Your Story today, Alex Shufflebottom. Diolch, Alex. Thank you so much for coming on and sharing your story.
9: Thank you very much for asking me.
8: You're very, very welcome. When I heard a snippet of your story, your whistle stop tour at an event, I thought, yeah, we got to unpack it. It's quite hard to talk about yourself in 20, 30 minutes, isn't it?
9: Yes, it very much so. It's a bit nerve-wracking for me. This is very new for me, but we'll give it a go.
8: Give it a go, but it's good. It's good to have experiences like this and put yourself out there. And, you know, you've built your life, you spend most of your life building Shufflebottom. And for those of you that don't know, you know, we'll unpack that in a minute. But yeah, you're in a different season of life now where you're on to the next thing. But Shufflebottom, a very successful, and still is, a very successful company based right there in Carmarthen, Sherin Cross Hands. And tell me a little bit about the history, the summary, if you could say to the viewers and those listening, Shuffle Bottom, what is Shuffle Bottom? What is the sort of day-to-day operation of what they do?
9: Okay, so Shuffle Bottom is our family business. It was started by our parents almost 50 years ago, although in May we became incorporated for 40 years. My father was an on-site welder. My mother used to go to the markets and sell wrought iron that he made on the market stalls in Carmarthen. One day when she was heavily pregnant with my sister, she attended the doctors and the doctor said, who can make some gates? And my mother said, Martin can, and they'll be £28. But to make these gates, you had to buy a drill for £27. But so the story started as it was. And from gates eventually came buildings. And from there we grew as a business to the business that we then sold 2 years ago.
8: Wow, fantastic. So literally your dad didn't know what to do. He just saw an opportunity and thought, right, I need some tools to make this now. And that developed into the huge sheds and buildings and steel that you fabricate today, 40, 50 years later.
9: Yeah. So we started manufacturing in Llandeilo, Fyfarch first of all, then Llandeilo, which where Jones International Buses is, if anybody is familiar with that. We then moved to Pencrieg Yard, which is by the White Hart in Llandeilo, which was then sat on the A40, and we would offload Arctic loads of steel on the A40, which wasn't very popular locally.
8: Would you do that now?
9: No, you'd be allowed to do that today, would you? And then we moved to Crosshands, where we built a purpose-built site there for ourselves in the early 90s, and the business began to grow. My father was killed in an accident in 1993. The business shouldn't have survived, but it did. There were some very challenging years, but it survived and it began to grow. Then in about 2006, I was already working in the business, so too was my brother and our then general manager, Alec. We were all in the business and my mother came to us and said, I'm going to sell the business. And we were like, oh, cheers, thanks for that. You know, we've worked really hard here. And she's like, it's okay. You three are going to buy me out. We're like, buy you out with what? She goes, don't worry. There are plenty of people that will lend you the money. And we found that, yes, that was actually the case. And a deal was done. And in March 2008, we had a management buyout, which saw myself, my brother and our then general manager buy my mother's shares out of Shovel Bottom.
8: Fantastic.
9: Yeah.
8: So at the time, you know, when your dad, you know, you had this tragic accident, were you working in the business at the time?
9: I wasn't. I was only 16. It was a week after my 16th birthday.
8: Oh my gosh.
9: But I did then technically become company secretary because we needed a company secretary. But at that stage, I just signed things really.
8: So very immediately, you could sort of quickly came into the business as a result of that?
9: Yes, I went to university. I went to Swansea University, did a psychology degree. Through the summer holidays, through that, I did work in the office. When I finished university, again in the summer, I was working in the office trying to, you know, pay back my terrible student debt. And our buyer resigned. And my mother said to me, on Monday, you're going to be the buyer. And I was like, oh, no, I can't do that. I'll never learn that. She goes, well, you're going to have to learn because on Monday, you're going to be the buyer. But I did learn it, and so it went on, and things progressed from there, really.
8: So literally work the way up, which is fantastic. And it's good because when you work your way up in any organisation, any business, you get to know all levels of the business. You're good at finance, you're good at practical logistics, sales, operations. So, you know, it's probably taught you a lot over the years because if you're leading a company with lots of staff, you've got to be able to put yourself in their shoes. If you're trying to encourage somebody or delegate a task, you've got to know how it's done. Yeah. Or you can't tell somebody to do something you can't already do yourself. So you probably gained a lot of experience working your way up.
9: Yeah, and I think that's really important.
8: Knowing the business inside and out.
9: Yeah, you learn. There was so many roles that you learn about and get on with and do. My husband, he's also a fabricator, but he used to drive lorries now and again for Shuffle Bottom in addition to his day job. And I would go with him in our early dating years. It would be in the ERF hotel, which isn't a hotel, it's a lorry. But You know, I saw what it was like to deliver buildings. I saw what it was like to go to galvanizers. I saw a different side of the business in different roles.
8: Yeah, because that's very important, actually, because you can build on site in Crossans a fantastic building, a unit, a shed, or whatever that may be. It needs to get the site, doesn't it? So that's another logistical challenge in itself.
9: Yeah, and realising, you know, by going with him in the lorry, I had a better understanding of the challenges that are faced on the road. I mean, we just think, you know, you make the building, off it goes in the lorry, they'll take it there and happy days. But there are all sorts of challenges along the way. Every role within a business has challenges, and it's good to see those and have a better understanding.
8: So your first stage of the sort of ownership of the business was the management buyout.
9: Yeah.
8: Your mum, did she encourage you, told you, forced you to buy in?
9: There wasn't much choice.
8: It wasn't much choice. But I guess it's probably important for her to keep in the family.
9: Yes.
8: You know, your mother would have had a lot of time and energy, and your father as well, in trying to raise a family whilst running a business. I mean, that's another thing we can talk about. So, yeah, the management buyout early on, was that 2006, 2008?
9: 2008, March 2008, the management buyout happened. The country then went into recession in April.
8: That was a difficult year. I don't remember it so much, but I know from now running a business, yeah, the financial impact it had on businesses across the UK.
9: We then had five very difficult years there. We had cash flow issues, we had workflow issues, we had a number of issues. It was tough, very tough. But it then got tougher. We then had a fatality on a site, and that was obviously significantly worse. But as much as we had many challenges, there was many highs. We were, and we became the market leader in what we did. We won significant awards. One of the awards we won was against the largest sewer contractor in Europe. We did very well. We were at the top of our game, and we had a brilliant name. Shufflebottom is a very well-respected, well-known

0: I bet. And how many staff were in the business at the time in Sheffield Wharton?
1: 94. Plus we had all the steel erectors as subcontractors. So the most gangs of steel erectors we ever had was about 21 was the most we ever had. But steel erecting, it's not something that people seem to want to get into so much these days. So there are less
0: shortages gangs. In people and skills,
1: yes,
0: maybe.
1: Yes, yeah.
0: But, you know, winning that award, what a feeling that must have been, because thinking, you know, what sort of size company were you up against?
1: Oh, they were massive companies. You know, we were really up against massive companies. But we did well. Mm. We, you know, we deserved that award. We won that award. But it also did change the way that other people looked at us. We were able to operate in slightly different markets off the back of that. I think people took us seriously in markets that they hadn't yet before. So it was a brilliant award. You know, it was brilliant for, you know, a Welsh company to win, but brilliant for somebody in our sector to win. It was fantastic.
0: And I think it's great to have that recognition, because sometimes in Wales, we can think quite small about business, can we, you know, you know, what a small business. You know, I think for me, £1 million turnover for me just seems enormous. But I've gotten to know more and more people locally who are running multi-£1 million businesses. It can be done in Wales. Now, what's interesting, because you had a real strong reputation in agriculture, in the farming sector. So that, what came out of that for you was an opportunity to commercialise the business a bit better, because I think when you get known for doing one thing really well, maybe people don't come to you because they don't think you can do it. Because, like, let's say a school, right, or churches, you've mentioned some of the things and projects you've worked on and built. It's a bit different of a farm shed, isn't it?
1: It is. In many ways it is, but some of the fundamentals are the same. We were operating in the commercial and industrial sector before we won this award. We did lots of, you know, really prestigious projects, you know, throughout the UK, but also on our doorstep, Casa Cowell in Crosshands. We've done a lot of those buildings over the years, you know, very obviously well known. Folly Farm, we did buildings there. We've done all sorts of buildings for all sorts of people. But I think it made some of the main contractors look at us differently. So then I wouldn't say found it easier to operate in those markets, but they saw us more. So we ended up doing some more schools and some different projects.
0: I mean, steel is steel. So you're right in the sense of the material's the same. But it's interesting. Do you drive around with the family and go, oh, we did that? And the kids are like, oh, man. You know?
1: Yes.
0: Yes.
1: So other people, I think, play a yellow car game. They've got to spot yellow cars on the roads.
0: What's your game?
1: We had to spot sheds.
0: Spot sheds.
1: Yeah.
0: We've done that. Oh, we haven't done that one. Oh, that's not a very good shed, that is. We could have done better.
1: Yeah,
0: jobs.
1: Slow down. Who's with that shed? Yeah.
0: Fantastic. It's great to hear about that success you've had. And, as a local company, it's great to see the impact you've had. More recently, for those watching and listening, I live in Llanelli, Sori Cymru is based in Llanelli, and literally across the road from where the studio is now is Pentre Awel. So Pentre Awel is part of a Swansea Bay City Deal investment. It's a £96 million project, phase one, zone one. To the lovely people of Llanelli and surrounding, we now have a brand new leisure centre, which is fantastic. It's got a pool, gym, and all sorts. Have been there for lots of different things. And you were one of, out of, you know, a main contractor, predominantly a French company, but lots of subcontractors have had success in procuring work. And you are one of the biggest players who I think had quite a chunk of money from that project. What was it like for you seeing that, you know, that the Pentre Awel, that was built and designed and planned and talked about for years and years and years. What was it like for you? Because that was quite a big project for Sheffield Wharton.
1: It was a big project. It's not the biggest project we've ever done. It's the biggest project we've done locally.
0: Locally.
1: It was a project that we were incredibly proud to be involved in on our doorstep for a number of reasons. It came at a time we were coming out of COVID. It was good to secure a job of that size and local.

0: But what was really important to me was that a lot of the people that work in Shufflebottom will be involved in the construction of the project. They will be involved in it from the office, from the factory. They will, a lot of the people that work in Shufflebottom live locally, will have seen the project go up. But not only that, they will get to use it. And if they don't use it, their children will use it. And in the future, when other parts of the project come on board, they don't know where they'll need their help. My daughter, a few weeks ago, she played netball there. They all joke and laugh at me, how I became emotional as I walked into Pentrawell. But to see my daughter play in Pentrawell was an incredible moment for me. You know, almost 2 years after we've sold Shufflebottom, I'm still so passionate about that company succeeding and the work that we've done.
1: Yeah, it's incredible. And I was speaking to somebody earlier this week. You know, I think construction companies in South Wales, they feel very bitter about Pentrawell because, of course, it's not a Welsh construction company building it, right? And it's quite a large project. But I was telling somebody this week, well, did you realise how many subcontractors have been used for the project? Yes, okay, it's not 100% all in Wales, but you've got to, you know, there are some things in construction, totally specialist, that cannot be done in Wales, and I think people need to understand that. But yeah, the fact that Shufflebottom were one of the big subcontractors getting the work. That was, I don't know if you're allowed to say how many, it was more than a couple of million, wasn't it, the project, the cost?
0: It was a big job. But they did work very hard to make sure that a lot of local and as much local work could happen as possible. You know, we got the project where based in Carmarthenshire, obviously a stone's throw from the site, but they also wanted us, where possible, to use local suppliers, local workers. Bouygues may well be a French main contractor, but a lot of the people that worked on that project were Welsh, from Carmarthenshire and local, and they worked really, really hard to make sure that a lot of local businesses got work there. So I would say that they did try hard to include people.
1: They did try hard. I think I've seen some of the stats actually about the percentages of what was procured locally in Carmarthenshire in Wales.
0: Yeah.
1: You know, I've been there recently. I think the beams in the swimming pool, they've come from like Canada or Norway, somewhere outside of Wales, because of the type of wood it is, and it's a sort of wood that doesn't, believe it, you know, in a swimming pool, right? You're going to get a lot of moisture, yeah. It's humidity, but it's a type of wood that doesn't rot or it's treated in such a way that it's low maintenance, because you certainly don't want a rotting beam above you when you're swimming, do you?
0: No, but we can't do every single thing, but everything they could have done locally, yeah. I believe they did.
1: So that was probably when, and it's good to see that, you know, you've done bigger projects in Shufflebottom. But I think, yeah, it hits home when you do something more locally and to be there watching your daughter play netball, you know, yeah, what a feeling there must have been and a sense of achievement that, okay, you might have done things outside the UK or in England, Scotland. I don't know where some of the bigger projects you've done, but I think, yeah, to have it in your home is obviously very special. Now, with Shufflebottom itself, you know, that coming out of COVID, secure a big contract, good. That sounds great. Business is going good. But you've had some really, really challenging times. And I hope you don't mind sharing about the story where I think it was, I think you were taking one of the kids to school. You shared this a couple of weeks ago where essentially a supplier owed you a lot of money and you didn't know if you were going to come out the other side.
0: A customer owed us quite a lot of money. I was on the way to pick the kids up from school and I was told that a company related to this company had gone into administration, and we did have some very worrying times. But we were paid and everything was fine. But, you know, in any business, there are many, many times where people have, you know, cash flow issues and they are, you know, very difficult. So if you haven't got any money, if you need £10,000 or if you need £100,000, if you haven't got that money, the worry is the same. The notes might be different, but it's the same.
1: Same problem.
0: Same problem on a different scale, but it's the same problem.
1: And the buck stops with you. Or, you know, there's a few of you directors.
0: Yeah.
1: You're responsible for all the staff. It's a significant weight and a responsibility. I feel it even in my own business. how do you get yourself out of those, like psychologically, mentally, you know, what have you done to sort of overcome those, like, those difficult times? How do you get out of it? Because it can be so overwhelming that you don't come out of it. Well, what's been the thing for you that's got you out of those dark places, Alex?
0: I was very lucky that I worked with my brother and Alec, who, although not family, you know, became
1: like the family.
0: Like family. You know, the three of us were incredibly close. We are still incredibly close. I think that was very important. I also have, you know, supportive husband, son and daughter as well.
1: So that it's the people around you in business, in family that have got you through those times.
0: Yeah. And, you know, there's people outside, you know, unlikely people that people maybe they wouldn't think. I mean, I've become very friendly with, well, he's a competitor of ours, but.
1: Any mates?
0: Very friendly. You know, he's been a huge support over the years. We had, you know, a fantastic accountant. He was a fantastic support to us over the years. You know, the people in Shufflebottom, you know, we worked together. We did a lot to support the people that worked in Shufflebottom, but they also would support us. You know, when you work day in, day out with the same people, they see on your face that, you know, sometimes things aren't going quite to plan.
1: Yeah.
0: I mean, you know, there are other times, obviously, you know, I did manage to hide that things weren't going too great. But, yeah, the support of other people, I think.
1: Support of other people, that's good. Good advice for those who are maybe struggling, because, yeah, it's a tough economic climate at the moment. But I think, you know, something I've heard a lot about you, when you talk about the business, the team is so, so important. You know, to win million-pound contracts, you've got to have a solid team to deliver. And it's not just the fabricators, it's the delivery, the logistics, the erectors, it's the whole lot. And you work hard. It's not an easy task, is it, doing what you do? What have you done to sort of build a healthy, hardworking culture in Shufflebottom? What's the sort of secret that you've helped build? Because although it's been set up predominantly, you know, family business, your father started it, but it's been carried through the likes of yourself and your brother and Alec over the years.
0: You know, we all worked incredibly hard. We tried hard to have a good business, always doing the right thing, looking after people. You know, we had amazing relationships with long-standing customers, employees, suppliers. That was really important. You know, the hard work of everybody together is the backbone of what makes companies a success. And it certainly was the backbone of what made Shufflebottom a success.
1: On the point of hard work, I'm seeing a trend with lots of young people. I mean, there's a huge construction skills shortage. You shared earlier about a shortage of steel erectors. How do you, because hard work, a working ethic, being hard work, it's a personality thing. You know, because hard work is the key to what you do, right? So if a person isn't working hard, then the cogs, there's a link in the chain is loose, so to speak. So how do you encourage people to work hard? Is it motivating them with money and keeping them well paid? Is it the benefits that you give to the team and the people as part of that culture?
0: I think there was all sorts of benefits, really. I mean, I think that everybody in Shufflebottom saw, they had an insight into what we did. So people were prepared to go above and beyond, and they did. We did reward people. We did funny, quirky things, like on Easter, people would have Cadbury's cream eggs, or they'd have pancakes on pancake day, or we'd do hampers at Christmas. During COVID, we gave everybody hampers. There was all sorts of things. We looked after people. We looked after them well, I feel. We also try to support all kinds of initiatives. Somebody that worked with us for many years was unfortunately diagnosed with prostate cancer. He is okay, but this is going to be a problem. Well, it is a problem for him. But, you know, we took that. We approached Prostate Cymru. We got Prostate Cymru to come in and do a talk to everybody in the factory and in the offices. And we started to become comfortable talking about the uncomfortable. And I know what we did made three people that we know of, because we don't know everybody's personal situations, go and have further investigations. One person was diagnosed and treated symptom-free of prostate cancer. And so from what we did, we know that at least one life was saved. But then off the back of that, we had somebody come in and discuss breast cancer to everybody, mental health. We became comfortable talking about uncomfortable topics. I myself did my dissertation was on menopause in the workplace. And maybe not everybody really wants to be talking about this. And it's obviously a subject that I myself was a bit, I don't know about. But it just became more acceptable to talk about these things, and a very inclusive workforce then came.
1: Being uncomfortable with the uncomfortable, I like that. And it's important, because I think your staff then see that you do care. You're not doing a tick a box for a tender application, or we do social value, or, you're doing this because you care. And it's incredible to hear that, somebody had actually, were able to make something very aware of their health situation because somebody came in and raise that awareness through the likes of the good work of Prostate Cymru, what they do.
0: Yeah.
1: Very, very good charity. Incredible to see that you're bringing those people in. There's so many things that we need help with in an organisation, building a team. Mental health is probably one of the biggest things, quite challenging as well. And on the point of hard work, because I think mental health can be difficult, because I think it's easily labelled, or people can be quite quick to say, I've got bad mental health, but is it mental health? You've got to be careful these days, because I think in my experience, when I've worked with especially young people, I think mental health is a bit of a term that can be used quite easily to excuse performance, in a sense. That's been my experience, but it's hard to know. You've got to take precaution, because you can't just go, well, you're just a bit lazy, or you're pulling my leg, yeah, because you just don't know.
0: Yeah. And people have challenges that we know nothing about. We live in a high-pressure world, don't we? And we just don't know. All sorts of people have mental health issues.
1: Yeah. So it's important to listen, take time to hear from your staff, your team, and your directors. And probably what's good as well is you've got that good relationship with, of course, at the high level in the business, where, if you're a solo director, it can get quite lonely, isn't it? But that's good. Thank you for sharing some of that. And really pleased to hear some of the positives come out of raising awareness for some of those health issues, which is great. So Shuffle Bottom, you've sold it 2 years ago now.
0: Yeah.
1: Why do you sell it?
0: Number of reasons. There were, when it was challenging, it was incredibly challenging. There were some, particularly challenging moments. And if I'm honest, I don't want my children to go through some of the things that we had to go through. They were obviously fully on board with us selling. And also, there is a different life out there. I did put Shuffle Bottom before everything else, and I want to have time to put other things first now and see more of the world, travel, see more of my family.
1: So do you sleep more as a result of selling?
0: Oh, I sleep a lot better now.
1: Yeah, I bet.
0: Yes, yeah.
1: I bet, because the bigger the business, the more staff, the bigger the stress, the bigger the problem, the challenge.
0: Yeah. But it was hard to leave. It wasn't easy. A decision to sell a business that has been, your life was not easy at all. But we did decide that that was the best thing. And I don't regret selling it. But I did definitely underestimate how hard it would be to leave there.
1: Yeah, I've had lots of conversations with people who have been in similar positions selling businesses, because you pour your life and soul into it, and your identity. I mean, your name is Shuffle Bottom.
0: Yeah,
1: the brand is Shuffle Bottom. So I can imagine that's very tough to let go and transition. And you're in that season of life now where you're looking for the next thing. And you'll never not be Shuffle Bottom, because that is your name. But I bet it's been hard and difficult for you to let go of that transition period then.
0: Yeah, it is hard, very hard. But, you know, I want Shufflebottom to succeed in the future. But it is hard. It's hard also that you're not up thinking about it 24/7.
1: Yeah.
0: But I still think about it quite a lot, though. But, yeah.
1: But less, because you get some sleep now, which is good.
0: Yeah. Yeah, I definitely sleep better.
1: Which is fantastic. What have you learned through, you know, selling the business? What have been some of those lessons that you've learned that maybe you can take into this next season of maybe mentorship, supporting startups, or it could be businesses that want to grow? What have you learned from the decades of running and building Shufflebottom? What have you learned that you're going to take into this next chapter?
0: I think we took for granted some of the things that the experiences we had along the way. There were some, you know, highs, as I've said, and there were some definite lows. You know, I want to use those years' experience to help and support other people. I have real life experience of what these things are like, which, you know, we took for granted. And I just thought this is how everybody else went about the place. But, you know, now I'm realizing that a lot of those things that we faced were unique, but also very similar in many ways to other people and other challenges that people face. Hard work, that is the big one. Looking after people, being a good business, those are the really answered your questions.
1: Well, they're not lessons. They're probably affirmations of, or reaffirming the things you did really well that you think, we need to continue doing these well, whether that's in another business or you're just helping somebody to implement that in their organisation. But yeah, hard work, looking after people. They're some of the things. And we shared offline earlier, you know, for us as entrepreneurs and owners of businesses, you're no longer, but I'm sure you'll be an owner of something very soon. But yeah, when we are the most passionate people about our businesses, are we? You know, you can look after your staff really well and give them all the tools and invest in them, but they're just never going to meet that enthusiasm and passion that we have, because when it's your own business, it's yours, isn't it? It's your baby. It's your thing. You can never get as more passionate than the business owner itself.
0: No, but there were a lot of people that were very passionate about Shufflebottom, and who still are very passionate about Shufflebottom, and that, you know, is amazing.
1: And who knows, they might go on and management buyout. They might take over the company in years to come. Who knows? But yes, but fantastic to hear a bit about that journey. You're building a bit of a resume now. You're involved in manufacturing in Wales. You're on the board with the Manufacturing Wales.
0: Yeah, I sit on the board Manufacturing Wales. I'm still involved in RIDBA, which is a trade association for shed builders. I've recently joined Women Angel of Wales, investing in Welsh female-led businesses. That's very exciting. Mentoring, all kinds of things. My husband also has his own fabricating company, which I have helped him in for a number of years. So I still continue doing that. I don't know if he really wants to do that, but, you know, properties, all sorts of things. There's a bit of a portfolio, really.
1: Good. Exciting.
0: So it's exciting.
1: Invested in any businesses yet?
0: In the process of one at the moment. Okay. So
1: you can't talk about it. All hush hush. Investing in male businesses as well, or just women?
0: Yes. No, I'm, yeah, good. You know, obviously I am a woman, but I've always been a woman, haven't I? And this is me. So the one that we're looking at the moment is owned by a man, but has a very strong female senior leadership team.
1: Oh, brilliant. Exciting.
0: But I'm open either way.
1: I am looking for investors for another business, but that's another thing. But yeah, great. So yeah, it's good to see that, you know, you're busy with other things. You've got interest in other areas, which hopefully now in this next season will really help and support you to keep busy, because I'm sure dropping Shufflebottom now, you've just probably got so much more time on your hands.
0: I haven't been bored one day. I haven't had to watch daytime TV or anything like that.
1: That's good. I couldn't think of anything worse, mate. But you've got lots of time to do all the fun things, family, travel. But yeah, in the next year, what are you really pushing for now? What's the sort of key thing you want to help? Is it you want to find more businesses to invest in? Is it more consultancy and coaching businesses? What's next for you, Alex?
0: Yeah, more mentoring and consultancy work. That would be good. My son has recently joined my husband's business, so, you know, supporting there where possible. My daughter's about to finish school. We have a few irons in the fire, we'll say.
1: Good. And on a mentorship base, what does a mentor mean to you?
0: I think that I was incredibly lucky that I worked with my brother and Alec. So I did have support. However, also running a business can be incredibly lonely. And it would be good that people have somebody that they can reach out to. You might not be able to solve their problem, but they can feel heard and they know that they're not alone. I think that's the biggest thing. There are things that I will maybe look at in another person's business and think, oh gosh, why don't you do it like this? And they'll go, oh yeah, that's quite obvious. But I have the benefit of standing back. So it's a lot easier to stand back and see things than it is when you're involved in the day-to-day.
1: Because when you're in it, and you get tunnel vision, or you're focusing on something else. It's quite hard to take a step out of the business and work on the business when you're in it and working in the business, isn't it?
0: And that was something that, you know, our accountant always used to say that to us. You need to step back, you need to work on, not in. But when you're building a company and you're, you know, often doing it on a shoestring, you are working in it, not on it.
1: Yeah, you've got to adapt. Yeah, because if you need marketing but can't afford it, oh, I'm going to do the marketing. Oh, I can't afford an accountant, I've got to do the bookkeeping. So yeah, you've just got to build the business, grow the business to be able to outsource all that support and help. But I would say mentoring is so, so important. I mean, I've had a business coach now for the last 4 or 5 years. It's vital for me to have somebody to turn to and get advice and give that, even just that second look, that other perspective is so, so helpful, because I'd like to think that I'm an expert in storytelling in my world of media. But then, you know, it's helpful having somebody sharing understanding from a different angle, whether that be in finance or whether that be in business development. It's just good to have that soundboard. I think for me, any business owner should absolutely have a mentor.
0: Yeah. And they're not emotionally involved, are they? So they're more detached from the situation. So they can give a broader view, I suppose, and a different view.
1: Yeah, 100%. Because I think when emotion's involved in our decision-making in a business, the emotion sometimes can take over, depending on your personality type. But I'm kind of a feeler. I am quite logical and methodical, but I do have an emotional side of me that gets a gut feeling about something, and you know, that can influence your decision making quite a bit. So having somebody who's not emotionally attached can just say, you know, a spade is a spade, isn't it? This is the situation. Here's the fact. Oh, I didn't think about that.
0: Yeah, and 9 times out of 10, the thing could be very obvious. It's like, oh, why don't you do like this? And think, oh, yeah, well, that's actually so obvious when you look at it like that, or you think about it that way.
1: Why don't you build that shed this way?
0: Yeah.
1: Fantastic. I'd love to hear, we've got to hear a little bit about your background, your story, building this family business. You've got a lot of time on your hands. If you could spend an hour now and listen to anyone's story, I'd love to know, Alex, whose story would you love to hear? Who's maybe been influential, inspirational in your world, personal life, in the building the business? I'd love to know whose story would you love to hear?
0: That's a really difficult one. I think maybe people who are successful in our sector that you can really get to know the conversations that they probably couldn't have with everybody.
1: Yeah.
0: That would be good to know some of the stories that you can't say. I mean, you know, obviously I could tell you all sorts of stories which you probably couldn't air, but
1: we'll have the extended edition, okay?
0: To get to know those about
1: all
0: sorts of businesses, you know, would be great.
1: Any in particular you'd love to know? Go on, put on the record. Brian from Castle Cowell.
0: Castle Cowell is a brilliant business, and you know, we know Castle Cowell, I think a great deal of Castle Cowell. They've been a huge support to us, as they have been a huge support to many people in the community as well. I bet you they've got some good stories to say.
1: Brian, I'm gunning to have him on. I think what a fantastic brand. I'll share this with you quickly. You know, how old is Brian?
0: Not
1: he's old. I think that's fair to say. He's a great man. A friend of mine's got a coffee shop, and this happened about last year, I think. And he phoned out of hours to put an order in for his coffee shop in Llanelli. And Brian was on the phone. Brian was answering the out of hours phone for Castellawell, thinking, "You've got 900 staff. Is there nobody else who can answer the phone?"
0: Passionate like, about his business. That's incredible. Doing well. And if he'd hadn't answered the phone, who would have? So well, I mean, exactly. He had to, didn't he?
1: Yeah. I just love that. But yeah, whose story would you love there?
0: I don't know. It'd be nice to know things like, I don't know, like obvious person, but like, you know, the Queen, to get to know. Obviously, we see the facade that the royal family put out, but it'd be funny to know, or exciting to know the stories in the background that nobody would ever hear. Those kind of things.
1: And
0: the nitty-gritty, wouldn't it?
1: Queen Elizabeth II?
0: Yeah. I think all sorts of people have got all sorts of stories. I think everybody's got a story, haven't they?
1: Well,
0: everybody's
1: Alex,
0: got tales,
1: everyone has a story to tell. That's what we're passionate about. I mean, that's all point of the business, the point of this podcast. You know, you're clearly a very successful woman in business. And that's why I wanted to have you on to share with our audience, you know, what's happening in Carmarthenshire. But also, you know, you have an important story, but so does, you know, Jess, who runs a small jacket potato business in Gowerton. You know, so it's not about, because you've got lots more people and staff and bigger businesses. We all have equal value in sharing our stories. That's something we're really passionate about because we've all got a story to tell. Yeah. So today we've heard it all from the Queen of Steel herself. If anyone has an interest in getting in touch with you, maybe they've got a business they want to invest in, or maybe they're like, do you know what? She'd be the perfect person to help me in my growing business. How can they best reach out to you?
0: LinkedIn, probably, I have got a website currently under construction. Ooh, it's nearly...
1: Exciting.
0: It's nearly there. So, probably LinkedIn is probably the easiest, obvious one at the moment.
1: Yeah, fantastic. LinkedIn is the place to go. If you need steel, speak to Shufflebottom. If you need the Queen of Steel, speak to Alex. Alex, thank you so much for giving up your time today. You're a real inspiration. I got inspired when I heard you speak just a couple of weeks ago, was it a month ago, at the West Wales Business Hub. To see what you've done and what you've built is incredible. And to have a brand like that in Carmarthenshire, it's very inspiring for me as a business owner. And to hear how real you talk about business, the challenges you faced, because I totally relate to it, because I've been there. You know, I've worn the T-shirt quite like you. You've been there and done that for a long, long time. But to learn from you in this short time of knowing you has certainly helped me in my business. So thank you for sharing. And I wish you all the best in all that's going on this year. And I hope that you get lots of businesses. You can mentor, support, and hopefully you can enjoy some time with the family, traveling the world.
0: Yeah.
1: Because you deserve all that sort of luck and success you've had to rest in building, continuing to build and support your growing family.
0: Thank you very much. Thank you for having me.
1: You're welcome. That brings us to an end of another episode of What's Your Story. Thanks to our guests this week and to you for your company over the last hour. 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
2: Rivals of Nigel Farage are refusing to stand in the upcoming Clacton by-election. Labour, Conservative, Lib Dem and Restore will not field candidates after the Reform UK leader announced he was quitting amid the ongoing speculation about his finances. Mr Farage shocked Westminster by announcing his decision to step down.
3: This will be a people versus the establishment by-election. It's a chance to stick two fingers up to the entire establishment, to frankly tell them where to go. And that is why I will be putting my name forward to stand in this by-election. I will fight to win. I will fight to continue the political revolution that Reform has started.
2: Currently, Reform UK and Count Binface are the only candidates to have confirmed their intention to stand. Next, Prince Harry says his court battle with the Daily Mail is a complete and obvious whitewash. The Duke of Sussex has lost a privacy case against Associated Newspapers, who he sued, along with six others, for unlawful information gathering. Mr Justice Nicklin says the allegations are serious but required more convincing evidence before being proven. The woman suspected of the Monaco bomb attack has been found dead in Ukraine. A cross-border manhunt had been launched for Anastasia Berezovska, but the 39-year-old's body has been found with gunshot wounds to the head. She was suspected of carrying out a parcel bomb attack on a Ukrainian oligarch and his family. A million more homeowners are facing higher mortgage bills. The Bank of England previously projected 4 million people would have to pay more due to the impact of the Iran war, but the bank has since revised that figure to just over 5 million. And Argentina have completed an extraordinary comeback to beat Egypt at the World Cup. Lionel Messi's men were 2-0 down at one point, but ended up winning the game 3-2. That's the latest from Radio News Hub. I'm David Hall.
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2: A dry evening with clear spells for most places. Cloudy across northern areas with some occasional rain or drizzle in northwest Scotland. Warm for many though, with a low of 14 degrees Celsius.
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Here we go. We're actually on now. There's problems with the microphones, eh? Didn't realise what was happening. How are you? It's Nicholas Heath here. Tuesday night, welcome to Radio BGM's 80s show, live from the Prince Philip Hospital in Llanelli, where for the next 2 hours, it's nothing but music from the decade that I grew up and spent my teenage years in, the 1980s. The good, the bad, the popular, and not so popular tracks of the 80s. You'll hear a huge variety on the show tonight. I got 3 tracks from my 80s album of the week. Anything For You, which was from Gloria Estefan and Miami Sound Machine. Going to play you 3 number ones at 8:30 from 1983. And after the news at 9 o'clock, my 80s themed half hour will be songs from the 80s with either hello or goodbye in the title. And I'll give you a clue, there might be some songs there with hello and goodbye in the title. Also got your 80s celebrity birthdays and a look through the archives of showbiz and music gossip as well as happening on this day, July the 7th. Between our magical years of 1980 right through to 1989. It's 8 minutes to 8. We're with you till 10 o'clock. From Dirty Dancing, here's Eric Carmen, Hungry Eyes.

Eric Allen with their Hungry Eyes. Good evening to Ross, joining us from Morris today. Hope you enjoy the footy tonight. So, Ross, down here. Yeah, Argentina won. They beat Egypt 3-2. Good game, though. Very good game. Gotta say, good game. Right then, 7th of July it is. On this day in 1989, it was announced that the first time compact discs were outselling vinyl albums. That didn't last long, because I think the vinyl albums are now outselling the compact discs again. And also on this day in 1984, Prince started a 5-week run at number one on the US singles chart with When Doves Cry. It was his first US number one, which went on to sell over 2 million copies. It made number four in the UK.

So playing football action, we're coming into the end of it now. Exciting bits, because England are playing, we're in Norway, that's right, on Saturday night. Got to see Wimbledon is doing well as well. And youngster Arthur Ferry, his first Wimbledon, he's got a quarter-final match tomorrow. So British hopes still on force there. Talking of Wimbledon, we're looking forward to going to work tomorrow. We've got strawberry tea in work tomorrow. Yep, strawberries, clotted cream, no champagne though. That's happening tomorrow, looking forward to that. Right, today though, it's the 80s show. It's the 7th of July. On this day in 1980, Led Zeppelin played their last ever concert with drummer John Bonham when they appeared at West Berlin at the end of a European tour. The set included Black Dog, The Rain Song, Hot Dog, All My Love, Trampled Underfoot, Since I've Been Loving You, Kashmir, Stairway to Heaven and Rock and Roll. And they finished the show with a 70-minute version of Whole Lotta Love. Also on this day in 1984, Bruce Springsteen went to number one on the US album chart with Born in the USA. The album went on to spend a total of 139 weeks on the US chart, and it's also one of three albums to produce 7 top 10 singles. Yeah, the other ones were Michael Jackson's Thriller and Janet Jackson's Rhythm Nation 1814. So here's one of the lesser popular tracks from Born in the USA. Everybody plays Born in the USA, Glory Days, Dancing in the Dark. This track, I haven't heard for a long time actually, it's called I'm on Fire. Another single taken from the album Born in the USA, 1984. The Boss, Bruce Springsteen.

Bruce Springsteen there. I'm on fire. From Born in the USA. Right, it's 19 minutes past 8 o'clock on Radio BGM. We're going to play you now the first track from my 80s album of the week. This week, we're going to play you three tracks from Anything For You, which in some countries it was released as the title Let It Loose. Now, it was the 10th studio album by Gloria Estefan and Miami Sound Machine. Yes, they had been around since the 70s, but it was only until like 1980s that they became really popular worldwide. This track was released in 1987. It was the first studio album to feature a specific credit for Gloria Estefan herself, but was her 10th album overall, including her work with the Miami Sound Machine. It was Miami Sound Machine's most commercially successful album, being certified triple platinum in the US, peaking at number 6 on the Billboard 200, but it reached number 1 on the UK album charts. The album included the singles Anything Is Gonna Get You, Rhythm Is Gonna Get You, Anything For You, 1, 2, 3, and Can't Stay Away From You. We're going to play you three of those tracks tonight, kicking off with this one, Rhythm Is Gonna Get You, which reached number 16 in 1987.

0: Norman Green bomb hit Spirit in the Sky. English singer Clive Jackson from Doctor the Medics. He was born on this day in 1962. He's 64 today. That topped the charts in 1986. Right, we're going to take a short break and we'll be back with more music after this.
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0: Be Gareth for a whole hour of nothing but brilliant tunes and memories from the decade that was the 90s. 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

That's Daryl Hall and John Oates there. 1980, that was. Kiss on my list. 26 minutes to 9 o'clock on Radio BGM. If you just join us, Nicholas Heath here. It's the 80s show every Tuesday night. I'm not here next week. Got a school prom. The last one next week. Two more tracks to feature from Gloria Estefan and Miami Sound Machine's Anything For You album. After 9 o'clock, we've got half an hour of 80s tracks with either hello or goodbye in them. Or maybe you'll have hello and goodbye in them. Who knows? Right now, though, we do our three number ones from an 80s year. Enjoy these three from 1983.

1983. We played you The Police, Every Breath You Take. Rod Stewart, Baby Jane, and that from Paul Young there. Wherever I Lay My Hat, That's My Home. Three number ones there for you from 83 this week. Coming up to 13 minutes to 9 on Radio BGM, we're going to take now the second track from my 80s album of the week. Anything For You from Gloria Estefan on the Miami Sound Machine. This reached number 7 in 1988. It's called Can't Stay Away From You.

0: Phil Collins there, and a groovy kind of love. Two more to take us up to news. Bit of Undertones after we've heard a classic from The Alarm. I'll be back with you the other side of 9 o'clock.
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2: Nigel Farage has shocked Westminster and quit.
3: I will resign as a Member of Parliament for Clacton-on-Sea, thereby forcing a by-election.
2: The Reform UK leader says he and his family have been under intense pressure as the row over donations continues. He's confirmed he will stand in the Clacton by-election and insists voters will decide his fate and not the media. Reform's Robert Jenrick agrees.
4: I believe that the good people of Clacton, who voted for Nigel 2 years ago, who have seen the work that he's done as their Member of Parliament, a job that he loves, will vote for him and enable us to move forward now and put ourselves on the path to getting Nigel as our Prime Minister and fixing this country once and for all.
2: So far, all the main political parties are refusing to field any candidates to rival Mr. Farage. Next, Prince Harry's lost his privacy case against the publisher of the Daily Mail. The Duke of Sussex had sued Associated Newspapers over claims of unlawful information gathering. But editor-in-chief Paul Dacre says Harry should never have brought the case.
5: There isn't a laundry in the cosmos big enough to wash all the dirty linen he has aired about his own family. For him to complain about his privacy being invaded takes not just the biscuit, but the whole tin.
2: A murder investigation's been launched after a mother and her two children were found dead at a property near Bedford. Police forced entry into an address in Great Denham after receiving reports the family had not been seen for several days. John Murphy is from Bedfordshire Police.
6: This is a deeply distressing incident, and our thoughts are first and foremost with all of those who have been affected. As a result of inquiries undertaken so far, we have identified a suspect who was known to all three victims and who we believe has subsequently left the country.
2: And some online gamblers will have to undergo credit checks under new rules. Those who spend more than £1,000 online in a 24-hour window will have to take a financial risk assessment. That's the latest from Radio News Hub. I'm David Hall.
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2: A dry evening with clear spells for most places. Cloudy across northern areas with some occasional rain or drizzle in northwest Scotland. Warm for many though, with a low of 14 degrees Celsius.
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12: Yes, welcome back to Radio BGM. 3 minutes past 9 o'clock. It's time for the 80s themed half hour this week. 80 songs with either hello or goodbye in the title, or maybe they'll have hello and goodbye.

0: 5 down, 5 to go. On our 18th half hour, hello, goodbye. We played you Lionel Richie, hello. The Beloved with Hello. Then Neil Diamond, hello again. That was followed by Tipper Irie with Hello Darling, and that one from Billy Bragg, Greetings to the New Brunette. Well, I suppose greetings is like hello. So, here's another 5.
1: Much more music, now.
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soul. That was our 80s themed half hour for this week. Hello, goodbye. Since I spoke to you last, we played you Julian Lennon, Too Late for Goodbyes. Never Can Say Goodbye from the Communards. Banana Rama, Nana Hey Hey, Kiss Him Goodbye. Go West, Goodbye Girl. And that one there, Softail, Say Hello, Wave Goodbye. So hello and goodbye in that track. I won't be here next week, because I did tell you I've got a school prom, yeah. I'm actually working one, so I know I'm a bit old to attend them myself. But I'll be back 2 weeks tonight, which will be 21st of July. And we'll have 80s themed hour will be instrumental hits of the 80s. Going to do you three tracks from 1984. And guess what? Especially for my mate Ross, three tracks from Alice Cooper's album Trash. How about that? Yeah, we finally dug out an Alice Cooper album from the 80s. So, three tracks from Trash by Alice Cooper coming up on the show in 2 weeks' time. Actually, I'm going to play this for Ross now as well. Here's a bit of Kim Wilde. He loves his Kim. You keep me hanging on. It's 9:45 on BGM.

Kim White there, you keep me hanging on. 12 minutes to 10. Don't forget after the news at 10 o'clock, it's Late Night Love till midnight. Your next live show on Radio BGM will be tomorrow morning, 10 o'clock. Steph with the midweek brunch. Right then, let's play you the final track from my 80s album of the week for this week. Anything for You from Gloria Estefan and the Miami Sound Machine. Here's the title track, which reached number 10 in 1988.

0: Anything for you, Gloria Estefan, Miami Sound Machine. Well, thanks for listening. Hope you've enjoyed tonight's show, and I'll be back with you in a fortnight. Have a good evening.
1: It was just another day. A familiar drive through familiar country. But then, just around the corner, came the unexpected. He'd let his speed creep a little too high as he approached a bend. And he was no longer driving at the right speed for the road. 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Think. Don't let your speed creep.
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4: 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I'm just emerging from the swamp there on the right. 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
2: Rivals of Nigel Farage are refusing to stand in the upcoming Clacton by-election.
3: This is a desperate stunt from Nigel Farage. It's obvious why he's doing it. He is up to his neck in sleaze.
2: That's Sir Keir Starmer's verdict as Labour, Conservative, Liberal Democrats and Restore confirmed they will not field candidates after the Reform UK leader announced he was quitting amid the ongoing speculation about his finances. Lib Dem leader Sir Ed Davey says Farage can't be trusted.
4: This is absolutely another stunt. Will cost the taxpayers a huge amount of money, and all he's trying to do is get himself off the hook. I mean, he's going in for this by-election because he's got lots more that are going to come out about how dishonest he has been.
2: Prince Harry says his court battle with the Daily Mail is a complete and obvious whitewash. The Duke of Sussex has lost a privacy case against Associated Newspapers, who he sued for unlawful information gathering. NATO's being urged to deliver more air defence systems to Ukraine. World leaders are meeting in Turkey as Russia continues to bombard the Ukrainian capital, Kyiv. President Zelensky says the situation's dire.
5: When we speak about air defense, we need it for civilians, but also for our army. We need them to defend them. And of course, we see that the weakness of Russia, we feel it, but it's not enough. We need more pressure, more anti-ballistic and more sanctions on Russia.
2: More than 5 million homeowners will be paying more for their mortgages. The Bank of England has upped its initial forecast from 4 million due to the impact of the Iran war. Governor Andrew Bailey says things are tough.
6: The conflict in the Middle East has resulted in a substantial negative supply shock to the global economy. Whilst the signing of the Memorandum of Understanding between the US and Iran has reduced near-term risks, and market interest rates globally, including here in the UK, remain higher, and that's tightened financial conditions.
2: And Argentina have completed an extraordinary comeback to beat Egypt 3-2 at the World Cup. That's the latest from Radio News Hub. I'm David Hall.
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2: Nigel Farage has shocked Westminster and quit.
3: I will resign as a Member of Parliament for Clacton-on-Sea, thereby forcing a by-election.
2: The Reform UK leader says he and his family have been under intense pressure as the row over donations continues. He's confirmed he will stand in the Clacton by-election and insists voters will decide his fate and not the media. Reform's Robert Jenrick agrees.
4: I believe that the good people of Clacton, who voted for Nigel 2 years ago, who have seen the work that he's done as their Member of Parliament, a job that he loves, will vote for him and enable us to move forward now and put ourselves on the path to getting Nigel as our Prime Minister and fixing this country once and for all.
2: So far, all the main political parties are refusing to field any candidates to rival Mr. Farage. Next, Prince Harry's lost his privacy case against the publisher of the Daily Mail. The Duke of Sussex had sued Associated Newspapers over claims of unlawful information gathering. But editor-in-chief Paul Dacre says Harry should never have brought the case.
5: There isn't a laundry in the cosmos big enough to wash all the dirty linen he has aired about his own family. For him to complain about his privacy being invaded takes not just the biscuit, but the whole tin.
2: A murder investigation's been launched after a mother and her two children were found dead at a property near Bedford. Police forced entry into an address in Great Denham after receiving reports the family had not been seen for several days. John Murphy is from Bedfordshire Police.
6: This is a deeply distressing incident, and our thoughts are first and foremost with all of those who have been affected. As a result of inquiries undertaken so far, we have identified a suspect who was known to all three victims and who we believe has subsequently left the country.
2: And some online gamblers will have to undergo credit checks under new rules. Those who spend more than £1,000 online in a 24-hour window will have to take a financial risk assessment. That's the latest from Radio News Hub. I'm David Hall.
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2: Rivals of Nigel Farage are refusing to stand in the upcoming Clacton by-election.
3: This is a desperate stunt from Nigel Farage. It's obvious why he's doing it. He is up to his neck in sleaze.
2: That's Sir Keir Starmer's verdict as Labour, Conservative, Liberal Democrats and Restore confirmed they will not field candidates after the Reform UK leader announced he was quitting amid the ongoing speculation about his finances. Lib Dem leader Sir Ed Davey says Farage can't be trusted.
4: This is absolutely another stunt. Will cost the taxpayers a huge amount of money, and all he's trying to do is get himself off the hook. I mean, he's going in for this by-election because he's got lots more that are going to come out about how dishonest he has been.
2: Prince Harry says his court battle with the Daily Mail is a complete and obvious whitewash. The Duke of Sussex has lost a privacy case against Associated Newspapers, who he sued for unlawful information gathering. NATO's being urged to deliver more air defence systems to Ukraine. World leaders are meeting in Turkey as Russia continues to bombard the Ukrainian capital, Kyiv. President Zelensky says the situation's dire.
5: When we speak about air defense, we need it for civilians, but also for our army. We need them to defend them. And of course, we see that the weakness of Russia, we feel it, but it's not enough. We need more pressure, more anti-ballistic and more sanctions on Russia.
2: More than 5 million homeowners will be paying more for their mortgages. The Bank of England has upped its initial forecast from 4 million due to the impact of the Iran war. Governor Andrew Bailey says things are tough.
6: The conflict in the Middle East has resulted in a substantial negative supply shock to the global economy. Whilst the signing of the Memorandum of Understanding between the US and Iran has reduced near-term risks, and market interest rates globally, including here in the UK, remain higher, and that's tightened financial conditions.
2: And Argentina have completed an extraordinary comeback to beat Egypt 3-2 at the World Cup. That's the latest from Radio News Hub. I'm David Hall.
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2: Nigel Farage has shocked Westminster and quit.
3: I will resign as a Member of Parliament for Clacton-on-Sea, thereby forcing a by-election.
2: The Reform UK leader says he and his family have been under intense pressure as the row over donations continues. He's confirmed he will stand in the Clacton by-election and insists voters will decide his fate and not the media. Reform's Robert Jenrick agrees.
4: I believe that the good people of Clacton, who voted for Nigel 2 years ago, who have seen the work that he's done as their